0: Overcast skies tonight with lows around 35. Winds out of the northwest, 5 to 10 miles per hour. Cloudy skies expected again tomorrow. Daytime highs approaching 54. Tomorrow night, lows level off around 35. High of 55 Thursday under overcast skies. 51 Friday. Currently 45. I'm staff meteorologist Jennifer Wojcicki.
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0: 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My name is Al Farr with more of your favorite Real Country songs coming up right around the corner for you from Reba McEntire, The Greatest Man I Never Knew, Sawyer Brown, and The Race Is On, and more next on Real Country.
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Today's artist is John Anderson.

0: Our spotlight artist of the day, John Anderson, having a straight tequila night on your Real Country Tuesday. My name is Al Farley. Have you ever noticed how the same ad keeps popping up in your social feed? Well, it's a marketing trick called the mere exposure effect, where repeatedly showing you the same product makes it feel familiar. That familiarity tips you towards choosing it over others while you shop. So rather than automatically going with the brand that you recognize,
1: 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Glendon Felton, Dilworth Glendon Felton, led by head coach Tessa Tisver in her 19th season, coming in a record of 12-13 overall. Meanwhile, Holly, this is a little bit different. Holly coming in with a record of 11-11 on the season. So a little bit different. Both these teams towards the back of the pack in the Heart of Lakes Conference. But, yeah, things looking to change tonight. Big one. Big matchup. These teams so close together. And good rivalry going on this evening. We'll take a quick break. Back with a moment. Starting lineups coming up. 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
1: Bob Roars back with you tonight here in Glendon. Dilworth Glendon Felton High School, the Rebels being introduced right now. Again coming in, led by Coach Tessa Tisver. In her 19th season, we'll get starting lineups once they get everybody down on the floor. This is pretty loud in here tonight, folks. You can maybe hear a little bit in the background just what we've got going here as they announce the lineups. Again, you got that dark floor here in at DGF High School, DGF in the center. So going through the entire rosters as they like to do with high school volleyball. Again, been an interesting ride here over the past couple weeks for the Holly Nuggets. Looking at what their schedule has been, they've lost three straight matches in four of their last five. That's been a little bit frustrating. Got on a run here, the only win coming back on October 1st against Park Rapids, 3-1. But otherwise, the last three times out, losing 3-1 against Detroit Lakes. That was on the road. Losing on the 6th of October to a very good Monaga volleyball team, 3-1. And then falling last Thursday, 3-1 against Frazee, a very improved program. So definitely looking to bounce back here. Remember early in the season, they were on a pretty good run when we had them earlier in the year. Holly looking good. Of course, that state tournament last season. And just a great time for the Holly program. DGF, meanwhile, pretty tough as well. Holly, or rather DGF, playing on a Section 8 AA. And coming in with a record of 12-13 on the season. We look for the starting lineups for both of these teams. For the Holly Nuggets, I see Alexa Libano out there. I see Marie Lowry. I see Jocelyn Schenk. Audrina Libano, she's been outstanding this season. All the Holly fans on their feet right now, just in front of me here. I'm set up on the south side of the gymnasium, right at the net. see who else we got out there for Holly tonight in this starting lineup. Marley Knutson in there as well. No libero on the court right now. DGF is going to serve to get things started here in our opening set. Serve is clean. Holly will handle it. There's a nice set, back set behind. They go to the center, whistle and net violation going against Holly early on. And the point goes to DGF. This is Camille Costello serving for DGF. She's the libero. She's going to serve tonight. DGF in their black jerseys. Libero's in white. There's a nice set for Holly. Blocked at the net. Holly will respond. They send it deep to the right corner. Nice set up front for DGF. Nearly got the point, and they do. Nice point coming there for DGF on that volley. And a quick 2-0 lead for the Rebels. Try to find the rest of the starters here for DGF if we can. Served by Costello is handled. Nice set up front. There's a big swing. That's blocked at the net. Another point for DGF. Nice job up front. Is Ellie Sosa, one of their returning letter people, the 6-foot middle blocker. She's a senior. 3-0 DGF in the early going here in set number one. Just underway from the DGF gym. Costello serve. Handled by Knutson. Nice set. DGF is there. Set by Costello. There's a swing from DGF. Nice dig from the Nuggets. Holly takes a swing. DGF responds. Nearly putting that one away. Was Reagan Kaiser. And the kill attempt for Holly goes long. Point back to DGF. Quick 4-0 lead here for the Rebels. Nice run here by Costello to set the tone early on. There's an ace. Jocelyn Schenk on the back line, not able to handle it. Audrey Ellingson checks in. She's a libero for Holly tonight. Holly in their road whites. Ellingson checks in. She's got the maroon jersey on. 5-0. Costello's rolled off 5 straight to open this first set. There's a quick little shot over. DGF, nice dig. Middle of the floor. Nuggets are there. There's a short set up front. Another block from DGF. Set back. Big swing. Nuggets are there with Knutson. Another shot to the back line. Costello's there for DGF. Here's the swing. That one goes into the net. And finally, the streak is over. Kaiser not able to get it over. Holly fans have a seat. Finally, they break the string. 5-1 our score. Holly, they're serving from left to right in front of me. Nuggets on their first serve. This is Adrena Liebenau. And that serve goes long. Point goes to DGF. Quick DGF substitution. Number 11, Lily Reno, checks in. And serving now for the Rebels is Annika Stewart, 5'9 senior. That hits the net and goes over. Point goes to the Rebels. That gets credited as an ace. 7-1 DGF in the early going. Bob Rohr's with you tonight from DGF. Thanks for being with us here on Real Country 102. Just underway. Alexa Liebenau, her set goes untouched, sends it right into the net. 8-1 DGF rolling. And a timeout being called by Maggie Weller. She says, let's talk this one over. Let's take a quick timeout as well. 8-1 in the opening set. Back with more in a moment. This is high school volleyball with the Holly Nuggets on Real Country 102.
4: 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And the results are impressive. Last year, Holly Public Schools achieved the highest MCA test scores in the Lakes area, nearly 20% above the state average. 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
1: Bob Roy's back with you here, DGF High School. Rebels rolling early in set number one. 8-1 lead. Holly takes a quick timeout. Not a lot of kills, just one kill so far for the Rebels. That was Ellie Sosa. Otherwise, it's just been misplays here from Holly, and there's another ace. Ace to Annika Stewart. She's got two in this match so far. Other ace going to Camille Costello. Rebels in set number one. That serve just clears it, but Holly's there. Nice play there by Alexa Lieben on front of her bench. Costello sets to the front to Annika Stewart. There's a kill attempt by DGF, but a great dig from Holly. Another set from Stewart. Kill attempt blocked at the net by Holly. Point is going to go to DGF. Another looks like a net violation. So DGF in double figures. They're at 10-1 with the lead in this one. Andre Ellingson checks back in for the Nuggets. And now serving for DGF will be Annika Stewart. 5-9 setter. Play on the outside as well. She is a senior. Right-handed serve. DGF going from right to left. There's a set to the front. Swing and a nice point there. Marie Lowry gets credit for the kill. Her first, and it's 10-2. Hollies, they break the string. Stop the bleeding, so to speak. Evelyn Block checks in. She now goes to the service line, a junior setter. 5'9". Nuggets trailing 10-2. Off the serve, DGF handles. Stewart's a nice set to the front and a big block up front. Nice job there by Marie Lowry. Give her credit on the block. And another point going to Holly. It was Lily Reno, 5'6 outside hitter. Got stuffed at the net. That serve goes long. Point goes back to DGF. Evelyn Block a little bit too strong. Here's Aubrey Tisver. 5'4 defensive specialist, just a freshman. She's checking in. And she will go to the serving line with an 11-3 lead here for DGF. Serve is over. Quick set up front. Leave now. Her kill attempt was handled. There's a swing up front, and that one's down. Ellie Sosa, her second kill. 12-3, DGF. Aubrey Tisver's serve. Holly's there. There's a nice set by Block. That shot goes down. Nice job there. Marie Lowry, I believe, gets credit for that one. Lowry's first kill.
5: Back to serve for the Nuggets.
1: Holly gets the serve back. Audrey Ellingson. Senior defensive specialist, just 5-1. She comes in. Is she going to stay in? Yes, she will. All right, kind of that multiple substitution thing. Reagan Wenzel checked in, came right back out again. 12-4 is the score here in set number one. Ellingson serve, played. Stewart, short set. Nice tap, nice play by DGF. Count it. Ellie Sosa picks it up. Her third kill here in the opening set. Nice job by Ellie. She's going to rotate out.
5: Also in the game, number three,
1: Tatum Schmidt will check in. 5'5 defensive specialist, just a sophomore. Or check that, a senior, Tatum Schmidt, and she will serve. Got the orange shoes on tonight. Holly handles the serve. Nice set up front. DGF will respond. Tip, rejection at the net, but DGF is right there. They control. Big swing. Nice job there by Block, handles it. Amelia Vetter sends it over. Another short set up front. DGF swings. That one goes long. Looking for the tip. The officials say no touch. And the point goes to the Holly Nuggets. Back within eight now at 13-5. Ellie Sosa checks back in. Then comes right back out again. As Camille Costello is back into the lineup. The libero. Here's a serve from Holly. Nice swing. Nice return from DGF. Big swing up front. That was handled. Big swing by Ava Haas. Block at the net by Haas. DGF set. Stewart. Blocked by Holly, but it gets down. Down on the floor, Haley Woolwind. Wearing jersey number 4. She gets credit for the kill. Her first. More substitutions for Holly. Here's Aubrey Tisver. Check that, Tatum Schmidt now serving. Holly on the return. There's DGF, set back across, big swing. Ellingson is there for Holly. There's Liebnow. Her kill attempt from the middle of the floor goes a little bit long. Or Lowry, rather. A little too much mustard on it. 15-5, 10-point lead here for DGF in set number one. Holly's there off the serve. There's a kill attempt. That one, again, a net violation from Holly. Point goes to the Rebels. And a bigger the offender there for Holly. 16-5 our score. Allie Fisher serving. Finally got that number right. Allie Fisher. 5'6 sophomore. Off the serve, Ellingson. Now the back set. Lowry puts it down. That's a big swing from the middle of the floor. Marie Lowry, the junior middle hitter. All 5'10. That's her second kill. Here's Marley Knutson serving, the senior. Trailing by 10, 16-6. Set, big swing. That one's down. Haley Wolwin comes up with a kill. Wolwin second. Lead now extends to 11 points. 17-6 our score as Maya Lupke checks in. Lupke, a 5'2 senior. A lot of experience coming back for this DGF team this season. Lipke serve, may have been going long, but touched by Holly, unfortunately. Amelia Vetter kind of misplayed that on the back line, kind of a last-second decision, thought she'd do it, so an ace. Ace for Maya Lipke. The 5'2 senior, 18-6, DGF with the lead. Short serve, Holly's there. Short set up front, that one gets put down. Liebenau comes up with the kill.
5: Number five, Jocelyn Stink.
1: And now Holly gets the serve back, trailing 18-7. Here's Jocelyn Shank serving. DGF is there with Costello. Set up front to Fisher. There's the kill attempt. Holly is there. Big swing from the Nuggets. Costello again responds. Serve to the front. Missed it. Reagan Kaiser went up for it, the 6-foot outside hitter. The sophomore just didn't quite get it. Point goes to Holly. They're back within 10 at 18-8. Jocelyn Shank ready to serve. Trailing by 10. Costello's there. There's a big swing and a big kill. Big kill coming in the middle. Ava Haas goes up, slams it home. No chance for the Nuggets. And the lead grows to 19-8 here in the opening set. This is where we started. Camille Costello serving now for the Rebels. Serve goes into the net. Unforced error. Point goes for Holly. So the Nuggets now trying to get some momentum back here. Audrina Labino. Liebenau serving. Short serve. DGF is there. Set by Fisher, and another bad swing up front. Ellie Sosa not able to connect. So the Nuggets chipping away. Liebenau going back to the service line. It's back to a 9-point advantage for DGF at 19-10. Holly serves. Handling on the back nine is Lipke. There's a swing. Nice recovery there from Liebenau. Fisher's serve, short set. They went down, but nice dig there by Knutson. And there's a tip at the net. That's an easy put away there by Reagan Kaiser of DGF. Give her the point. Lily Reno checks back in for DGF. 20-10 here in set number one. Short set, big kill attempt, but DGF was there. Nice job by Lipke. Holly will play it. Back set, big swing. Almost down for the point, now it will be. Nice job up front. Alexa Liebenau comes up with the kill. Holly gets the serve back, trailing 20-11. Ace! Evelyn Block comes up with the ace. Her first. Block to serve again. Back to within 8 at 20-12. Big swing. There's a big put away there by Ellie Sosa. Got a great set right at the net. She hammered it home. Sosa now, that's her third kill. As we get things updated here on the board, DGF serving, leading 21-12. Holly's there, trying to get it over the net, not going to do it. Not a good first hit, not able to get a good set out of it. Now 22-12. Aubrey Tisver serving. Short serve, doesn't make the net. Another unforced error against DGF. So the Nuggets back within 22-13. Aubrey Ellingson checks back in, the senior. Amelia Vetter checks back in. Eighth grader. Here's Ellingson serve. Tisver handles on the back line for DGF. Set up front. Wolwind is there. Puts it away off the tip. So Wolwind gets credit for the point. More substitutions. This is Tatum Schmidt now going to the service line for the Rebels. 23-13 our score. Rebels, two more to put this one away. Serve goes long and wide. Another unforced error. Third serving miscue here by DGF in the first set. Marie Lowry now goes to the line to junior middle hitter. 5-10, serve gets over, DGF is there. Rebels handle, front line, Wolwin. Nearly put it away. Holly was there, but she puts it away the second time. Check that. Ava Haas coming up with it. Ava Haas, and now a match point, or set point, rather, coming here for DGF. Second kill for Ava Haas here in the opening set. Allie Fisher will serve. Set point here, the 5'6 sophomore. 24-14. Holly's there. There's the back set. There's the swing. That one goes long. Kill attempt by Hannah Bigger goes long, and DGF is going to win set number one by a score of 24-14. So they lead it one set to none. We'll check stats for you in a moment. Back with more. 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
1: Bob Roar's back with you tonight. from the DGF Gymnasium, getting set for set number two. DGF wins the opening set over the Nuggets, 25-14. Three kills for Ellie Sosa for DGF, two for Haley Woolwind, one for Aubrey Tisver, two for Ava Haas. That's the score that we have right now for DGF in that first set. Evelyn Block, an ace. A couple kills for Marie Lowry, and one kill for Alexa Libanow. That's how it goes tonight for the Holly Nuggets as they will serve to begin set number two. Serve from the Nuggets. And a kill attempt from DGF. Block at the net attempted by Holly. But the point goes there to DGF for that early 1-0 lead. It's Ellie Sosa picks up the kill. That's her fourth of the night. Monica Stewart serving now for DGF. Nice play in the back line from the Rebels. There's a big swing for the Nuggets and another kill. Reagan Kaiser comes up with the point. And a 2-0 lead early on for DGF. Again, winning the first set, 25-14. Stewart serve. Holly is there. Big swing from Libanow. DGF, nice set. Holly with the nice dig. Big swing into the net. Unforced error. Point goes to the Rebels. Reagan Wenzel not able to connect. 3-0 lead here for DGF. Set number two. Nuggets send it deep. DGF now looks for the set at the net. Block at the net. Nice job by DGF. There's Costello. That's a nice save by the Rebels off the back line. Big shot up front. There's the point. Adrina Libanow. She comes up with the kill. So it's 3-1. Nuggets needed that one to stop the bleeding. Libanow serving for the Nuggets. Nice set up front. Big swing. Holly's there. Reno not quite getting all of it. There's a kill. One more time here for DG or for the Holly Nuggets. Chloe Gaddis coming up with the kill. Here's a big swing from DGF. That's out. Big hammer on the front line from the Rebels, but it was just wide. All tied up now at three. Here's Libanow getting set to serve. Nuggets looking for the first lead of the night. DGF is there. There's the swing. Block of the net by the Nuggets. Great dig. Now they'll send it back over. That's Wenzel. And out of bounds. Those DGF not able to keep it in play. So a 4-3 lead for Holly. First lead of the night. Holly been mixing things up as late. More kids getting time on the floor. Libanow serve. DGF is there to handle. Here's the swing by Lily Reno. She'll get credit for it. Reno picks up the kill. So point DGF. They tie it up. Reno's first kill of the evening. It's Aubrey Tisver checking in for DGF. And she will serve. All tied at four here, set number two. Nuggets are there. Set by Knutson. Big swing in front, blocked by DGF. That was Fisher. Or Sosa, rather, in front. There's a big hammer. Holly way in the back, and they get it over? Yes, they do. Great hustle by the Nuggets. Set up front by Stewart. And then putting that one away? No, goes long. Point goes to Holly. Nuggets take a 5-4 lead. Thought we had a substitution coming. Yes, no. Hannah Bigger looked like she was going to check in, but no, she's going to stay on the bench. Adrina Libanow getting set to serve again. Rebels are there with Costello. There's a set up front. There's a swing. Nuggets are there. There's another shot that was nearly going out, but a nice dig nonetheless here by the Rebels. Holly will play it. The cross set, that one goes into the net. Wenzel not able to get it over the net. So the serve will go back to DGF. Tatum Schmidt, 5'5 senior, goes to the serving line. All tied at 5. Serve is over. Great dig by Holly. That's Liebenow in the back row. Blocked in front off the swing. Lexa Liebenow got blocked at the net. There's another swing. DGF is there again. Stewart back sets. Swing. That one goes out. Not a touch. Lily Reno went up, tried to get the kill. So the point goes to Holly. They lead 6-5. Sosa checks back in for DGF. Evelyn block in, and she will serve now. Holly just making sure the rotation's where it's supposed to be. Officials talking to Maggie Weller, making sure everybody's adjusted where they need to be. So now a substitution coming out. Jocelyn Schenk will come out. Andre Ellingson's going to go to the serving line. Another substitution coming here for Holly, trying to get things squared away. Reagan Wenzel's come out. Trying to get things squared away in the scorebook now. Amelia Vetter getting set to come in. I believe she's standing there at the edge of the court. Again, just making sure they're getting their rotation right. Now we're getting things squared away. Okay, Vetter will check out. Looks like Marley Knutson is back in. And Alexa Liebenow is back in. I think we've got it all figured out now. Audrey Ellingson is at the serving line. Again, just making sure everybody's in the right place. Marley Knutson just making sure she's in the correct spot. DGF has got some substitutions coming as well. Looks like Ellie Sosa is about to check in as well as Camille Costello. Maggie Weller still conversing. Don't forget, after the game today, after this match, we'll have a Muscatel Burns Ford player of the game. Make that announcement. Still trying to get things sorted out on the Holly side on the rotation. Trying to remember who was where and who started where. I can imagine it gets a little confusing out there at times. Marley Knutson still on the floor. Ellingson's waiting at the serving line. Now we got a couple more bodies in for Holly trying to get this squared away. Evelyn Block checks in. Also, Hannah Bigger checks in. Bigger, a sophomore middle hitter at 5'8". So that's the six on the floor now for Holly. I see Ellingson. Jocelyn Schenk. Evelyn Block. Hannah Bigger's on the floor. Adrena Liebenow. Who did I forget? Marie Lowry in the lineup as well. Okay, 6-5, Holly leading here. Set number two. DGF won the first set, 25-14. Now by DGF substitution. Sosa in, right back out again. Costello checks in. She's got the white jersey on as the libero for the DGF Rebels. I think we're set to go. Here's Audrey Ellingson. Senior defensive specialist. I believe we are set. Yes. Got it squared away. Here's Ellingson's serve going from left to right. DGF is there with Costello. Set to the front by Stewart. Holly handles it. There's a big swing. That one's going to go long. Kill attempt goes wide, and we're all tied up at six. That was Jocelyn Schenk from the middle of the floor. Hallie Schreiber checks in for DGF. First time we've called her name tonight. Hallie Schreiber, a 5'6 senior. She's the setter. Schreiber serve. Handled on the back line by Holly. There's another big swing by Jocelyn Schenk, and that goes long. Point goes to the DGF Rebels. Amelia Vetter checks in, the eighth grader, 5'6". Schreiber getting set to serve once again. Thanks for joining us tonight here on Real Country 102. KRCQ. Serve goes into the net. Another unforced error for the DGF Rebels. We're all tied at 7. Marie Lowry now, the junior, 5'10". DGF leading 1-0. Serve comes off the net. DGF is there to respond. Here's another big swing. Block at the net. Stewart got snuffed out. Holly was there. Nice block. Here's a set by Evelyn Block. Back set, no good. Hannah Bigger came up short on that one, a little bit off balance. Point goes to the Rebels. So DGF goes back in front by a point here in set number two. More changes. Maya Lupke checks in. She will go to the serving line. A lot of bodies being rotated in from the Rebels here tonight. Again, they won the first set, 25-14. Lupke serve, handled by the Nuggets. Block, her serve, and the kill goes long. Holly looking for a touch at the net. They don't get it. And now it's a two-point lead for DGF. Evelyn blocked the big swing, not able to convert. Short set. Block. Rejection at the net. DGF was there. There's the big hammer straight down. Adrena Liebenau. Crowd likes that one. Liebenau puts it away. Her second kill unofficially tonight. Alexa Liebenau checks back in. And now Marley Knutson serving for the Nuggets, trailing by 1-9-8. This set going much better for Holly than the first. DGF is there, off the serve. Back set, Stewart, block at the net. Nice job by Holly. DGF has to pass it over. It's a set. Knutson, block at the net. DGF will play. That shot goes in. It goes to the back corner. Not that it was a rip, but Hallie Schreiber, I believe, is going to get credit for the point. 10-8 lead for the Rebels here. Now Camille Costello going to the line to serve.

0: Swing, DGF handles. There's a shot up front, and Ellie Sosa is going to pick up the point. A little tip just off the front of the net. She gets credit for the point. Lead's grown to two, back to two for the Rebels. Now 11-9 here in set number two. Annika Stewart serving now for the Rebels. DGF coming in 12 of 13 on the season. Looked very good in set number one. Off the serve, Holly responds. Back set, Liebenau. But nice recovery there by DGF. Another big swing. That one goes wide. A little bit too far. Reagan Kaiser, too much meat on that one. Point goes to the Nuggets. Nuggets serving, trailing by one. It's Adrina Liebenau. Right-hand serve, jump serve. Stewart the set, back set for Sosa, puts it away. Ellie Sosa. Hammer that one home. Aubrey Tisver checks back in. Haley Woolwind back in for the Rebels, leading 12-10. And Aubrey Tisver to serve, just 5-4 and just a freshman. Holly off the serve, they recover. Marley Knudsen sets. Big swing. Alexa Liebenau gets credit for a kill. Alexa, her second kill of the night. First one here in the second set. Hannah Bigger checks in. Evelyn Block checks in. Block will serve for the Nuggets. They trail by one at 12-11 here in set number two. Block serve. Costello's there. Stewart the set. Sosa puts that one away. Going to the deep corner, Evelyn Block not able to recover for Holly. So the point goes to the Rebels, and the lead's back to two at 12-11, or 13-11, I should say. Tatum Schmidt checks in. She will serve. Ava Haas has checked in as well for the Rebels. 13-11, our score, set number two. Nice serve. That's going to go as an ace. Tatum Schmidt, give her credit for the ace, her first of the game. 14-11, biggest lead here in set number two for the Rebels. Tatum Schmidt to serve, the 5'5 senior. Another nice serve. Holly's there that time. Here's the swing and a point. Marie Lowry. No, that one goes long. A little too deep. Point goes back to the Rebels. 15-11 our score. Tatum Schmidt one more time. Lead's grown to four for DGF. Holly's there. They got to pass it over. Nice talk by DGF. Nice dig by Holly. Up front. Kind of a dink shot over the front of the net. Now the return. Big swing there by Haas. She got blocked in front. Bigger. That got blocked in front. DGF passes it over. Block. Set, and it went deep again. Three kill attempts in her own here for Holly, all of them going long, and the lead has grown to five for DGF at 16-11. Five-point advantage for the Rebels here. Tatum Schmidt serving. Holly's there. Block. Back for Bigger. DGF recovers. There's a swing from the back line. Nice block at the net, but the point's going to go to DGF. Reagan Wenzel was there, got a hand on it, but the ball went out of bounds. Timeout on the floor. Holly wants to talk it over. Second set, DGF leading Holly 17-11. Holly, or rather DGF, leads this one set to none. Back with more in a moment. 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
1: Off the serve. Holly's going to get a point there, trailing now 17-12. Nice defense being played there by the Nuggets. And Holly gets the serve back. Audrey Ellingson checks back in. She's got the libero jersey on tonight, and she will serve. Down 5, 17-12. Nuggets trying to get back into this one. They lost the first set, 25-14. I think we got it all squared away. Ellingson set to serve. Ellingson serve just off the net. DGF gets it over, passed it over. Nuggets control, and that's going to go down. Hannah Bigger, her first kill of the night. Sophomore gets credit for her first. It's back to a four-point match now. Nuggets trailing by four. Here's Ellingson on the serve once again. Tisver. Now the big swing and a kill up front. Nice job there. Haley Wolwind. Wolwind's third kill of the match. DGF gets it back. Now leading 18-13, and Hallie Schreiber checks in. Schreiber, a 5'6 senior. Schreiber serve. Holly's there. It was nearly going out. Nuggets will send it over. Costello, Schreiber, pass across. That one goes a little bit long. Wolman went for it, went for the back corner. And it sailed a little deep, so the point goes to the Holly Nuggets. Marie Lowry now serving, trailing 18-14 in set number two. Lowry serve, DGF is there. Schreiber, short set up front, Haas. There's another kill attempt, and that's going to get down. Haley Wolman gets credit for another kill. Nuggets got a hand on it, not able to get a good set, though, out of the deal. Reagan Kaiser checks back in, as does Maya Lubke. Lubke set to serve with a 19-14 lead for DGF. Five-point advantage, and leading one set to none. Lubke serve. Nuggets are there with Ellingson, but not a good pass. Hannah Bigger not able to convert. So the point goes to DGF, and now a 20-14 lead. Ellingson's there for Holly off the serve. Here's the setback. Vetter, count it. Amelia Vetter, her first kill of the night. So she gets the point. More substitutions coming. Alexa Liebenau checks in. Marley Knutson just entered the match and serving, trailing by 5, 20-15. Kaiser and Schreiber. Back set and a point for the Rebels. I believe that was Stewart that's going to get credit for it. Annika Stewart picks it up. So another point for DGF, 21-15. They've got the serve back. Here's Camille Costello, the senior. Holly handles the serve. Set up front. Vetter. DGF was there with the answer. Kaiser going to pass it over. Ellingson. That one's too close to the net. Big swing by Kaiser. Holly's there. Now Vetter takes another swing, and the block goes out of bounds. So the point goes back to Holly. Hanging tough. Vetter will stay in. Ellingson will come out. Reagan Wenzel checks back in, and Vetter will now serve for Holly. Trailing by 5, 21-16. Vetter serve, DGF is there. Schreiber, short set, Sosa, big hammer there. That was going straight down towards that back line. Marie Lowry couldn't handle it. Sosa picks up another kill. Another point for DGF, now 22-16. And Annika Stewart to serve, 5'9 senior. 3 points away from winning set number two. Stewart serve. Vetter handles that. There's a set up front by Knutson. Kill attempt handled by DGF. Costello drops it back. Lily Reno, that's handled by Holly. It's kind of a miss hit by the Nuggets, but DGF is there. And a block up front, but a point is going to go to DGF. Big swing up front. Able to get a hand on it. Not able to convert. So 23-16, DGF with the lead. 2 points away from closing out this one. Liebenau, it's good hustle. And unfortunately can't get it over. Marley Knutson couldn't handle the pass. So now another set point here coming for DGF. Won the first set 25-14. They lead now 24-16. Stewart on the serve. Dig from the Nuggets. Goes untouched. And that will do it. Set number two. DGF wins set number two, 25-16. And they now lead this match 2-0. We'll take a short break. Set number three right around the corner. 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
1: Bob Roy's back with you at DGF High School. Holly dropping the first two sets here to DGF, 25-14 and 25-16. Ellie Sosa leading the way for DGF. She's got credit for 9 kills in this match already. Haley Wolwind with 4. Aubrey Tisver with 1. Ava Haas with 2. Lily Reno with 1. Annika Stewart a couple. Reagan Kaiser with 1. DGF will serve to begin this third set. Meanwhile, for Holly, a couple kills for Amelia Vetter. Evelyn Block with an ace. Marie Lowry with a couple kills. 1 for Hannah Bigger, 2 for Alexa Liebenau, 1 for Chloe Gaddis, and also Adrina Liebenau with 3 kills as we begin set number 3. And the first point going to the Nuggets. DGF serving. A nice job there by Reagan Wenzel getting credit for the kill. Reagan's third kill of the night. He neglected to mention that. So the Holly fans have a seat. It's a 1-0 lead for the Nuggets. Off the serve, Sosa. Nice dive attempt there by Holly, by Marley Knutson, but the return goes out of bounds, and the point goes back to DGF. Lily Reno checks back in for DGF, 5'6 junior. Annika Stewart to serve. For DGF, again leading 2-0. We're tied at 1 apiece. Off the serve, Liebenau. Shot in front by Marie Lowry. That got blocked by DGF. There's some nice front line playing here by the Nuggets. There's a big swing. Blocked at the net. No, didn't get over. Going to be four hits on Holly. Point goes to the Rebels. Bentley Swenson getting some playing time here. The freshman, middle hitter, 5'11". She's in for the Nuggets starting this third set. 2-1 lead set by Knutson. Nice dig from DGF. Kaiser blocked at the net, never got over the net. Point goes to Holly. Nice defense for the Nuggets. Hannah Bigger checks back in. Evelyn Block. And Block will serve. Evelyn serve to the back line. Nice serve, but there's Kaiser and a miss hit. Bat set for DGF. Point goes to the Nuggets. They've got the lead at 3-2. Marie Lowry out on the floor. See Jocelyn Shank off the serve. DGF handles. There's a set by Stewart. Swing there by Lily Reno. It's a good hit. DGF, or rather Holly, not able to track it down on the far side of the gym. And the point goes to Holly. Aubrey Tisver checks in. Also Haley Wolwin, who's had a nice night tonight with four kills. DGF serving. We're all tied at three. Tisver serve. Nice dig by the Nuggets. It's a big swing there by Lowry. Played back by DGF. There's another hit. Block at the net. Nice job by Holly there. Looked like Marie Lowry got that block. Amelia Vetter checks in on the front line. And now serving is Audrey Ellingson. 4-3 lead for the Nuggets here in set number three. Costello, it was a bad set. And there's the put away up front. That was a bunny. Marie Lowry put on a tee for her. She hammered it home. Nuggets with a two-point lead at 5-3. Ellingson serve. Tisver. Annika Stewart, nice dig in front. That one hit the post. Point's going to go to Holly. Big swing on the outside coming up from that front line. That was Wolwind. And hit the antenna. So 6-3 lead. Three-point advantage here for Holly. Trying to stay alive here in set number three. Trailing two sets to none. Stewart, back set, blocked at the net. Point goes to DGF. Net violation going against the Holly Nuggets. I believe that was Marie Lowry reaching too far over. Tatum Schmidt now goes to the serving line. DGF back within two at 6-4. Schmidt serve. Ellingson couldn't get out of the way. Credit her with an ace. Second ace tonight for Tatum Schmidt. Now a 6-5 lead for Holly. 25-14 in the first set for DGF. 25-16 for the Rebels in set number two. Big serve. Ellingson, nice dig. Set by Vetter. Not a good one off the net. Holly, though, has to pass it over. Here's Stewart set up front. Haas, that's going to count. Ava Haas, big swing in front. Got a part of the net, and it dropped in. 6-6 our score. We're all tied up. Tatum Schmidt at the line. Schmidt, 5'5 senior. Ellingson returns for Holly. Vetter, swing. Nice dig by DGF. There's another swing. Another nice dig by the Nuggets. Block, drops it back, and a rough hit there for Holly. That one goes into the net, unforced error. That was Hannah Bigger not able to convert. So now it's a one-point lead for DGF. Ellingson returns. Block, back for Vetter. Vetter's kill is returned. There's another big swing for DGF, and it's down. Wolwind, Haley. Haley Wolwind, her fifth kill. 5'10 junior puts that away. Nice little run here for DGF. It's five straight. Schmidt serve, returned by Holly. kind of no man's land. They have to pass it over. Now DGF and Stewart. Nice set. Back set. Big swing. Blocked by the Nuggets. There's a nice dig. There's a tip in front. DGF returns. Ellingson to block. Short set. That one nearly gets put down, but DGF is there one more time. Here's Stewart. She has to pass it over. Ellingson to Evelyn Block. Short set. Nice shot there by Lowry, but another nice return from DGF. Now Vetter. Stewart for DGF. Ellingson can't handle it. Kill attempt right at her. Not able to convert, and the run continues now. That's six straight for DGF, now leading 9-6. May have been Haas on the kill. Haas now with three on the night. As a serve, that stops the bleeding a little bit for Holly as the serve goes wide. Unforced error for Tatum Schmidt. 9-7 our score. Nuggets with the serve. Marie Lowry. Lowry, a junior. Nice serve. Schmidt handles that one. Pops it up. Tisver, there's the swing and another kill. Ava Haas goes up and gets it. That's her fourth. Fourth of the night for Ava Haas. Allie Fisher back into the match now for the Rebels. It's a 10-7 lead for DGF. Again, leading already two sets to none. And they're up 10-7 here in set number three. Holly returns, block up front. Down for the kill, Liebenow. Count it, Adrina Liebenow. Liebenow gets credit for the kill. Gets the Nuggets back within 10-8. Here's Marley Knutson serving. Holly coming in 11-11 on the season. And a little bit of a rough streak here, having lost three straight, four of their last five. DGF, that's going down. Ava Haas, another kill. Lead goes to 11-8. Here's Reagan Kaiser. She's back in. And Maya Lubke checks in, and she will go to the line. The kid's running for the gates. Not sure what some kind of promotion going on here. 11-8 lead for the Rebels. Maya Lubke. Off the serve, Holly will handle. There's a swing. Vetter had it blocked. Point goes to DGF. Would have been four hits going against the Nuggets. 12-8 our score. Got a little quiet over here in the Holly side of the stands. Lipke serving. Miscommunication. Not able to handle the serve. Amelia Vetter, not a good return. Not able to pass to the center, and it kind of dropped the no man's land. So now a five-point lead for DGF, 13-8. Lupke serve. Vetter. Lowry up front line. Liebenow got it over. DGF scrambling. DGF handles it. But their pass back over the net goes out of bounds. So a point goes to Holly. Now a 13-9 lead as Jocelyn Schenk returns here for the Nuggets, and she will serve. Jocelyn been fairly quiet tonight. No kills. Her serve, DGF handles. That's Kaiser. Nice set up front by Fisher. Kaiser, the big swing. She gets the point. Reagan Kaiser. That's her second on the night. Ellie Sosa returns for DGF, now leading 14-9. And Camille Costello set to serve here for the DGF Rebels. Those orange shoes. Nice dig by Holly. Here's a big swing. No good. Reagan Wenzel. That one goes right into the net. So 15-9, the lead grows for DGF here in set number three. Served by Costello. There's a nice shot there from Holly as Marley Knutson tried to get sneaky with it, but DGF was ready for it. Knutson, short set. Holly goes deep. DGF returns. There's a swing from the back line. Good hands in front. Double hit. Or net violation. Net violation going against the Nuggets. Somebody crossed that line. So 16-9 our score. Costello serving again. It's three straight for Costello. Holly handles the serve. Knutson, and then the kill attempt got blocked in front. Bentley Swenson went for the kill. She got hammered in front. So 17-9, DGF leading, 8-point advantage. Costello serve. Shank handles that. Now the kill attempt. Block up front. DGF was there. They're going to set it back. Sosa goes back, return. Big swing. Annika Stewart. Now work in front. DGF was there one more time. That one's going to get over the net. Now little net play going on, and DGF's going to get credit for the point, or rather Holly's going to get credit for the point. Credit Bentley Swenson, strong at the net, gets the point. So the Nuggets block that, stop that string of points. 17-10 our score. DGF going to get credit for the point there. Ellie Sosa, that's number 10 for her on the night. 10 kills. Now a substitution for DGF. Justice Sanders, 5'11 senior, comes in for the first time this evening. Annika Stewart will serve for the Rebels, leading 18-10. Set number three. Trying to close this one out. Make quick work tonight. Knutson. Back set. There's a big block at the net. That's Reagan Kaiser. Kaiser gets the block and the point. ...19-10, DGF with the lead. Nice dig by Holly off the serve. Knutson. Marie Lowry. And going to get credit. Point goes to the Nuggets. Nice shot there by Marie Lowry. Went to that back corner. DGF not able to get it back over. Addison Green checks in, first time tonight for Holly. Evelyn Block goes to the serving line. 19-11 our score, set number three. Evelyn Block serve. That one goes just a hair long. It's out. Point Rebels. Aubrey Tisver checking back in for DGF. Also, Haley Wolwind has had a nice night tonight for the Nuggets, or for the Rebels, I should say. 20-11 our score. And Tisver will serve. Just the ninth grader. Serve is over. Nice dig from Holly. Set for Lowry. Nearly put it away, but DGF is there one more time. Walwin tried to pass it over. Hit it right back to the center of the floor. So the point goes to the Nuggets. Audrey Ellingson checks back in for Holly. Amelia Vetter is in as well, the eighth grader. 20-12. Holly serving and trailing by eight. Need the big rally here. Ellingson serve, a floater. And look at that put away attempt. Did they get it over? No. Oh my gosh, that was great hustle. Costello into her own bench in the far corner, nearly got that back over on a great hustle play, but the point goes to the Nuggets. Libano with a big swing, thought it was going to go down, but DGF was there. Point Nuggets anyway. Off the serve, DGF returns. Ellingson. This is block. Big set up front and a big put away. Nice job by Marie Lowry. Four kills for Marie Lowry tonight. 20-14. Holly hanging in there here, trailing by six. Ellingson serve. Costello in the back line. This is Stewart. Set for Sosa. Ball was tipped. Out of bounds. Point DGF. Sosa gets credit for it. Or they say Walwin. Maybe it was Walwin getting it. It is Walwin. So Haley Walwin picks up her seventh kill tonight. 21-14 our score. DGF the lead in the serve. Big swing. Ellingson's there in the back line. Blocks. Pass up front. DGF handles. They're going to have to swing, pass it over somehow. That one goes. Just, oh, it's down. That goes down. Wolman gets credit for the point. went to the far corner. Holly laid off. I think it was going wide. But it's in. Point Rebels, 22-14. Woolman now with 8 kills. Serve, Ellingson. There's the set. And back over is Liebenau. Just had to pass it over. Woolwind again. That one's down. Another kill for Haley Woolwind. That's 9 for her tonight. 9 kills, 23-14. Rebels looking really good tonight. Here's the serve by Tatum Schmidt, handled by Holly. Liebenau will send it over. DGF is there. Schmidt sets up front. Deflected by Holly. They send it over. Set from Schmidt. Woolwind, another kill. Woolwind now in double figures with 10. And a match point coming here for the DGF Rebels, leading 24-14. Schmidt serve. Ellingson leaves it right at the net. Kill attempt. Holly's got to dig for it. And they do. No, that's 4 hits, and that'll do it. Final score in set number 3. It's DGF 24 and Holly 14. 3 sets to none victory tonight for DGF in raising their record back to 500. At 13-13, Holly meanwhile falls to 11-12 on the season. We'll take a short break. We'll have our player of the game brought to you by Muscatel Burns Ford. That's coming up in a moment. Back with more in a moment. 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
1: Bob Roy's back with you on our Muscatel Burns Ford postgame show, and time to announce our Muscatel Burns Ford player of the game. Holly, rough night for the Nuggets here this evening. Adrina Liebenau, a pretty nice night, ending up with 4 kills. Amelia Vetter with a couple. Reagan Wenzel contributed 3 kills on the night. Marie Lowry not half bad tonight as well, but DGF had a couple of outstanding performances tonight. They swept, by the way, this match tonight, 3-0, 25-14 in the first set, 25-16 in set number two, and they close it out 25-14 in set number three. Rebels now 13-13 on the season, and Holly falls to 11-12. But the outstanding player this game tonight, got a couple of them. Ellie Sosa was outstanding tonight for DGF. Unofficially had her for 9 kills. And how about Haley Walwin? She gets our player of the game vote tonight. Haley had some big swings there in that third set to close things out. Pretty consistent all night long. The 5'10 outside hitter, the junior, did a very nice job tonight. So there you go. Haley Walwin, the junior from DGF, is our Muscatel Burns Ford player of the game. Take another short break. Back with more in our post-game show in a moment, and we'll put a wrap on things here from DGF. DGF beats Holly tonight, 3-0 at girls volleyball. 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
1: Bob Roy's back with you here at DGF High School. DGF, the home team, makes it look easy tonight. They sweep Holly tonight in high school volleyball final scores. Set number one, 25-14. They win set number two, 25-16. And then wrap it up, get the sweep with a 25-14 victory in set number three. Holly now 11-12 overall. They've dropped four straight matches and five of their last six. They will travel to a multi-school event, Fergus Falls, on Thursday. Thursday the 15th, they'll wrap up the regular season on the 19th, Monday the 19th, hosting Staples Botley, then taking on, they'll travel to Barnesville on the 22nd. We'll have that match for you right here on KRCQ. Meanwhile, for Dilworth, Glendon, Felton, they have a road match on Monday the 19th. They will travel to Frazee and then finish it up next Thursday night at home against Pelican Rapids. DGF now 13-13 on the season. Holly now 11-12 on the year for head coach Maggie Weller. That's going to wrap it up for us tonight inside the DGF gym. We appreciate everybody helping us out and being on board with us tonight. From DGF High School, once again, DGF defeating Holly in three sets, 25-14, 25-16, and 25-14 in girls high school volleyball. That will do it. Thanks for joining us, everyone. I'm Bob Roars. Until next time, thanks for joining us tonight right here on Real Country 102 KCRQ for girls high school volleyball and the Holly Nuggets. Good night, everyone.
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0: It's the King George Strait. Does Fort Worth ever cross your mind on your Real Country Tuesday night? Body Bazell, Farb, thank you so much for letting us cross your mind tonight while we play more of your favorite Real Country songs right now. 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
1: Some people say a man is made out of mud. 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Another day older and

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I loaded 16 tons of number 9 coal, and the straw boss said, well, bless my

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Fighting and trouble are my middle name. I was raised in the canebrake by an old mama lion. 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You load 16 tons. What are you?

0: Garth Brooks, What She's Doing Now on Real Country. My name is Al Farbel. It seems that it takes celebrity moms about 10 minutes to lose their baby weight. But what about you? How long did it take for you to lose those post-baby pounds? 43% of women polled did it within 6 months. It took about a year for 13%, and 6% said 2 years. As for the other 38% of moms, they're still working on it. More of your favorite Real Country songs are coming up from Josh Turner, I Wouldn't Be a Man, the Nitty Gritty Dirt Band, Going Fishing in the Dark, and more made possible by Progressive Insurance, with insurance for motorcycles, boats, and RVs. 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

0: Our spotlight artist today, John Anderson and Black Sheep on Real Country. Body was Al Farbel. If you listen to music before bedtime, you're hurting your sleep. Your brain continues processing the song while you sleep. A Sleep Lab study found that around one quarter of participants who listened to familiar songs before bedtime awoke during the night with the melody stuck in their heads. This spontaneous replaying of music in the mind, a phenomenon called an earworm, was associated with lower sleep quality. More of your favorite real country songs are coming up right around the corner for you from Alabama. Feel So Right, Kenny Chesney, Save It for a Rainy Day, and more next right here on Real Country.
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0: feels so right on your Real Country Tuesday night. My name is Al Farben. It feels even better. We get to play more of your favorite Real Country songs coming up next.
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1: ABC News, I'm Dave Packer. Pope Leo has been diagnosed with lung cancer. ABC's Tom-Sophie Borridge in Rome.
2: The Vatican saying the Pope was in the operating room for 3 hours, with the surgery itself lasting 90 minutes, adding the surgery was successful and there were no complications.
3: Given the advancements in the treatment of lung cancer, medical experts say patients can have great outcomes if doctors caught the cancer early and removed it all during the procedure.
1: Elections offices in both Oklahoma and Louisiana today receiving unknown powder in the mail, an envelope in Oklahoma, package in Louisiana. No one harmed in either place and no evidence that the incidents are connected. We've now learned that one of the restraints unlatched on a roller coaster at Six Flags over Georgia this weekend when police say 42-year-old father and educator Hassan Kareem was flung off, fell to his death. Dwayne Keefe D. Davis sentenced to 40 years to life for orchestrating the 1996 drive-by shooting of rap icon Tupac Shakur near the L.A. Strip. This is ABC News. If artificial intelligence machines start to go rogue, we can just unplug them, right?
4: I'm sorry, Dave. I'm afraid I can't do that.
1: To quote 2001 A Space Odyssey, what's the problem?
5: As it is, artificial intelligence is made possible by the computing power of massive data centers. But one of the major AI companies, Anthropic, says that within months, its agents may be able to self-replicate by tapping into web-enabled TV sets, smart ovens, and robotic vacuum cleaners. The company adds that without a central shutoff switch, it would be difficult to stop a Roomba gone rogue.
1: ABC's Jim Ryan. Next week, the New York City Council will vote on a bill to essentially phase out the Central Park horse-drawn carriages. A decade after its finale, HBO says Girls will return for a limited 5-episode run. Production will begin in 2027 with creator and star Lena Dunham and its key cast members. Dave Packer, ABC News.
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13: Lows around 35 tonight under overcast skies, northwesterly winds around 5 miles per hour. Cloudy skies with a few peaks of sun tomorrow. High temperatures reach up to 54. 35 tomorrow night, partly cloudy skies. Daytime highs approaching 55 Thursday under cloudy skies. 51 Friday. Right now, it's 45 degrees. I'm staff meteorologist Jennifer Wojcicki.
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Country tonight. My name is Al Farm. Hey, thank you so much for having us on and making us a part of your day while we play all of your favorite Real Country songs right here in one place right now. Farron Young and Hello Walls on Real Country. Ooh.

Hello, wind. Well, I see that you're still here. Aren't you?

Ella Langley and Be Her on Your Real Country Tuesday night. My name is Al Farbo. Men want to rule when it comes to their relationships with women, right? Well, not really. 78% of men want equal partnerships and 74% say that they would date a woman who earns more than them. These numbers contradict older assumptions about male insecurity around female success. The data suggests that modern men care less about income and more about feeling like a partner rather than a provider or a project. More of your favorite real country songs are coming up from our spotlight artist of the day, John Anderson, taking us back to 1959, Merle Haggard, and That's the Way Love Goes, and more next on Real Country.

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0: Toby Keith, how do you like me now on Real Country? Buddy Bazell, Farble, have you ever heard the expression, you're only as old as you feel? Well, a study finds that it may actually be true. Researchers in Germany report older adults who say they feel younger than their actual age show fewer signs of stress-related aging. Their findings reveal adults with a youthful outlook displayed stronger cognitive abilities, less inflammation, fewer risk for hospitalization, and even lived longer in comparison to other adults who feel old. More of your favorite Real Country songs are coming up right around the corner for you from Earl Thomas Conley, Chance of Loving You, Jason Aldean, How Far Does a Goodbye Go, and more next on Real Country.
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6: Lows around 35 tonight under overcast skies, northwesterly winds around 5 miles per hour. Cloudy skies with a few peaks of sun tomorrow. High temperatures reach up to 54. 35 tomorrow night, partly cloudy skies. Daytime highs approaching 55 Thursday under cloudy skies. 51 Friday. Right now, it's 45 degrees. I'm staff meteorologist Jennifer Wojcicki.
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0: Earl Thomas Conley's Got a Chance of Loving You on Real Country. 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
1: ABC News, I'm Dave Packer. The faithful are hopeful after it was announced by the Vatican today that Pope Leo was diagnosed with the most common form of non-small cell lung cancer. Outside New York City, St. Patrick's Cathedral, Maria Titus.
2: I believe all things happen for a reason, and that the Pope is probably offering his atrocities, caring. He's offering it for the world and for the people that he wants intercession for. So I think this is all within God's plan.
1: Six Flags now announcing they've decided to close a roller coaster similar to Goliath at other parks after a man fell to his death at Six Flags over Georgia. Sources tell ABC News President Trump and his advisors are mulling over whether they're no longer live stream Nadal Hassan's execution. The concern that broadcasting the Fort Hood shooter's death by firing squad could supercharge anti-American propaganda. Kimberly Guilfoyle, the Trump administration's ambassador to Greece, resigned following allegations of misconduct by a political donor. This is ABC News. What is Anthropic's technology capable of?
3: Anthropic predicts that its Claude AI technology could soon be capable of replicating itself on internet-connected devices, everything from smart TVs to smart ovens. This supposed model would be challenging to shut down, the company says, because there's no centralized place to shut it off. The concern is speculative, but it comes after Anthropic revealed some actual unintended model actions it's discovered, including one instance where Claude submitted an erroneous tip to Philadelphia police about an ongoing murder case. Mike Dubosky, ABC News.
1: Utah's MOB 240 Ultra Marathon race has been called off due to bad weather. Over the weekend, about 70 runners and volunteers got stranded. Ohio Governor Mike DeWine has signed an order giving the state's colleges the option of allowing athletes who graduated from high school in 2022 to play for a fifth year. It's at odds with the NCAA's new eligibility rule. I'm Dave Packer, ABC News.
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10: Country weather. Cloudy skies expected overnight with lows around 35. Northwest winds around 5 miles per hour. Daytime highs approaching 54. Wednesday, mainly cloudy skies expected. Wednesday night, lows around 35. High of 55 Thursday under cloudy skies. 51 Friday. Currently 46. I'm staff meteorologist Jennifer Wojcicki.
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Here's Tucker Wetmore, who reportedly has been dating Ella Langley for months now. They've been keeping it on the down low. Good for them. I'm Tammy. We are celebrating the music today of the Queen of Country, Loretta Lynn. We've got all kinds of good stuff from Loretta on the way. We'll do some Willie and keep it here for Waylon Jennings next.

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Each day, we're featuring a country music superstar. Today, we remember a country music legend, Loretta Lynn.

0: That's Luke Combs. Beer Never Broke My Heart right here in Real Country. I'm Tammy Lively. He's got a very busy week this week, Mr. Luke Combs. He's going to be opening his multi-level entertainment complex. It's called Category 10. He'll be opening that in Vegas at the Flamingo this Thursday.
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8: Lows dip down to about 35 overnight under overcast skies, northwesterly winds around 5 miles per hour. High temperatures reach up to 54 Wednesday. Cloudy skies expected. Wednesday night, 35. Daytime highs approaching 55 Thursday under overcast skies. 51 Friday. Currently, it's 46 degrees. I'm staff meteorologist Jennifer Wojcicki.
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0: That's Mel McDaniel with a big old brew right here in real country. You know, my husband needed a big old brew last week when he got the news that Coach Ditka had passed away. Mike Ditka, 86 years old, died last week. And, you know, he was a legendary Bears coach. And he's the only coach that ever took the team to a victory at the Super Bowl. So, rest in peace, Coach Ditka. God love you.
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1: ABC News, I'm Dave Packer. The Vatican confirming Pope Leo has lung cancer. Earlier on Tuesday, the pontiff underwent surgery to remove the lower lobe of his right lung. ABC's Tom Sophie Borges is in Rome.
2: The Vatican is saying the surgery was successful. So, you know, we'll have to wait and see. We know now that Pope Leo is not going to be carrying out official meetings for the next week. He is expected to remain in Gemelli Hospital to recover from that surgery for about a week.
1: Cornell University now banning all fraternity parties for the rest of the year. This amid public outcry over an alleged rape inside a fraternity house in 2024. Kimberly Guilfoyle, the Trump administration's ambassador to Greece, has resigned. The news comes following allegations of misconduct by a Trump political donor. Federal judge Tuesday extending an order blocking the Trump administration from banning reporters for CNN, MS Now, and Politico from the White House. This is ABC News. The Treasury Department says it's imposing $1.2 billion in fines on Bank of America for allegedly violating anti-money laundering and sanctions laws. Bank of America says in a statement that financial crime compliance is serious and they're responsible for getting it right. A new round of layoffs for a popular grocery store.
3: Kroger has announced 3,000 people are going to be let go over the course of the next 3 years. CEO Greg Foran says the grocery store company must adapt and take advantage of technology. Last month, he released a new AI strategy for Kroger, which included a plan to have AI agents handle planning, shopping, and purchasing decisions for customers. Kroger is coming off a failed merger with Albertsons, which was at the center of antitrust lawsuits from the SEC and the states of Colorado and Washington. Mike Dubusky, ABC News.
1: The Justice Department says CVS has agreed to pay $315 million to resolve allegations that the company broke the law in filling opioid prescriptions. Dave Packer, ABC News.
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10: Country weather. Lows dip down to about 35 overnight under overcast skies, northwesterly winds around 5 miles per hour. High temperatures reach up to 54 Wednesday, cloudy skies expected. Wednesday night, 35. Daytime highs approaching 55 Thursday under overcast skies, 51 Friday. Currently, it's 46 degrees. I'm staff meteorologist Jennifer Wojcicki.
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That's Willie Nelson. I think we have an outlaw theme going here in Real Country. Hi there, I'm Tammy. Here's a classic from Waylon Jennings.

That's Garth Brooks, Papa Loved Mama, right here in Real Country from the Rope in the Wind album. Great album. I'm Tammy Lively. We are spotlighting the music of Loretta Lynn today. We're doing that all day long as we're celebrating Country Music Month. Tomorrow it'll be George Strait. Friday we'll be looking into some Charlie Pride. So make sure you stay with us all month long right here in Real Country.

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0: Cause if you've been married, you can't have no fun at all. Now you're rated X. No matter what you do, they're going to talk about you.
1: That's Loretta Lynn, Rated X. There she is, tackling the subject of divorce straight on, like she did everything. Oh, Loretta, you were way ahead of your time, darling. Hey, we've got some great music on the way. Keep it here for Earl Thomas Conley and Kenny Chesney next.
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8: Lows dip down to about 35 overnight under overcast skies, northwesterly winds around 5 miles per hour. High temperatures reach up to 54 Wednesday, cloudy skies expected. Wednesday night, 35. Daytime highs approaching 55 Thursday under overcast skies, 51 Friday. Right now, 45. I'm staff meteorologist Jennifer Wojcicki.
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0: That's Earl Thomas Conley, Nobody Falls Like a Fool. We're seeing that one in real time these days, aren't we? Here in real country, I'm Tammy Lively. Keep it here. We're going to get to some Tim McGraw. He's coming up next.
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1: ABC News, I'm Dave Packer. The man killed while riding a roller coaster at Six Flags over Georgia has now been identified as 42-year-old Hassan Kareem. ABC's Faith Abube.
2: Witnesses tell ABC News that one of the restraints unlatched. While it's unclear what led to the deadly incident, Six Flags now saying they will temporarily close 9 other similar roller coasters across the U.S. and Canada out of an abundance of caution.
1: The Vatican confirming Pope Leo has lung cancer. The pontiff underwent surgery to remove the lower lobe of his right lung. They say the surgery was successful. The faithful are hopeful. Mercedes Soulibe outside New York City's St. Patrick's Cathedral.
3: I think it's going to be fine.
4: Huh?
3: It's going to be fine.
1: Dwayne KPD Davis, sentenced in Las Vegas Tuesday to 40 to life for his part in orchestrating the 1996 killing of rap icon Tupac Shakur. This is ABC News. Chicago police say DNA evidence ties one of their former homicide detectives to the decades-old murder of an 8-year-old girl who was abducted as she was walking to church more than 65 years ago. The WNBA says the Atlanta Dream's finals games at home will be played in a bigger venue, State Farm Arena.
5: That's the home of the NBA's Atlanta Hawks and seats 17,000, more than 3 times the 5,000-seat Gateway Center Arena, the original Dream home court, now feeling the squeeze of fandomonia. The Dream alone says it's seen a 400% increase in season ticket members in the past 4 years. The WNBA also seen an uptick at the league's All-Star game in July. Nearly 20,000 fans packed the United Center in Chicago. Michelle Franzen, ABC News.
1: The Justice Department says it arrested 28 people in Nigeria and Ghana, allegedly responsible for scamming hundreds of Americans. Dave Packer, ABC News.
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12: Country weather. Lows dip down to about 35 overnight under overcast skies, northwesterly winds around 5 miles per hour. High temperatures reach up to 54 Wednesday, cloudy skies expected. Wednesday night, 35. Daytime highs approaching 55 Thursday under overcast skies, 51 Friday. Right now, 45. I'm staff meteorologist Jennifer Wojcicki.
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her then boyfriend, George Jones, who told her he didn't care for the song. Thank goodness she went forward with it anyway. Here's Tammy Wynette in Real Country.

That's all Dean, Don't Tell on Me, right here in Real Country. Hey, did you hear about the massive data breach they had in Denmark? I think it was over the weekend. Those hackers had a pretty easy time getting in because they said at least three accounts at the company had the password 123456. Folks, if that's your password, please change it right now.

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0: I just love that old bar. That's Toby Keith right here in Real Country. I'm Tammy Lively. I started watching the new Carrie adaptation over the weekend. I think it's on Prime Video. Have you seen it yet? It's really, really good. Season one is out now. I think all the episodes are out. I'm about halfway through it, but man, good stuff. I'll give it two thumbs up. Hey, keep it right here. We're going to do some T.G. Shepherd and Blake Shelton. Come
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7: Lows dip down to about 35 overnight under overcast skies, northwesterly winds around 5 miles per hour. High temperatures reach up to 54 Wednesday, cloudy skies expected. Wednesday night, 35. Daytime highs approaching 55 Thursday under overcast skies, 51 Friday. Right now, 45. I'm staff meteorologist Jennifer Wojcicki.
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0: That's T.G. Shepherd right here in Real Country. Hey, have you guys seen that video? It's a psychology professor in Missouri. He made a deal with his class on the last day. He said if he could not escape a straitjacket in under 3 minutes, everyone would get extra credit on the final. I'm not going to spoil it for you, but it's a fun watch.
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1: ABC News, I'm Dave Packer. The Vatican confirming Pope Leo has lung cancer. Earlier on Tuesday, the pontiff underwent surgery to remove the lower lobe of his right lung. ABC's Tom Sophie Borges is in Rome.
2: The Vatican is saying the surgery was successful. So, you know, we'll have to wait and see. We know now that Pope Leo is not going to be carrying out official meetings for the next week. He's expected to remain in Gemelli Hospital to recover from that surgery for about a week.
1: Cornell University now banning all fraternity parties for the rest of the year. This amid public outcry over an alleged rape inside a fraternity house in 2024. Kimberly Guilfoyle, the Trump administration's ambassador to Greece, has resigned. The news comes following allegations of misconduct by a Trump political donor. Federal judge Tuesday extending an order blocking the Trump administration from banning reporters for CNN, MS Now, and Politico from the White House. This is ABC News. The Treasury Department says it's imposing $1.2 billion in fines on Bank of America for allegedly violating anti-money laundering and sanctions laws. Bank of America says in a statement that financial crime compliance is serious and they're responsible for getting it right. A new round of layoffs for a popular grocery store.
3: Kroger has announced 3,000 people are going to be let go over the course of the next 3 years. CEO Greg Foran says the grocery store company must adapt and take advantage of technology. Last month, he released a new AI strategy for Kroger, which included a plan to have AI agents handle planning, shopping, and purchasing decisions for customers. Kroger is coming off a failed merger with Albertsons, which was at the center of antitrust lawsuits from the SEC and the state's of Colorado and Washington. Mike Dubusky, ABC News.
1: The Justice Department says CVS has agreed to pay $315 million to resolve allegations that the company broke the law in filling opioid prescriptions. Dave Packer, ABC News.
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10: Country weather. 35 overnight under cloudy skies. Winds out of the northwest around 5 miles per hour. Overcast Wednesday. Daytime highs approaching 53. Partly cloudy Wednesday night. Lows around 37. Slight chance for showers Thursday. High of 55. 50 partly cloudy Friday. Currently 44. I'm staff meteorologist Jennifer Wojcicki.
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0: Diamond Rio, Meet in the Middle. Oh, don't you wish we could meet in the middle as a country these days? Gracious, I'll be glad when the elections are over. Hey, we've got some Toby Keith on the way. Keep it here for Loretta Lynn, of course, and Gene Watson coming up next.
1: A one, a two, a one, two, three, go!

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0: Loretta Lynn with her debut single. I have that 45. I've got that 45 on the Zero label of Loretta Lynn. I'm a honky tonk girl. One of the prize pieces in my vinyl collection. Keep it here. We've got some great music on the way. We are going to get to some Tim McGraw before you know it. George Strait, and of course, more Loretta as we move through the day here in real country.
1: Here's the deal. The government is over $38 trillion in debt, which means the IRS isn't slowing down. 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
7: 35 overnight under cloudy skies, winds out of the northwest around 5 miles per hour. Overcast Wednesday, daytime highs approaching 53. Partly cloudy Wednesday night, lows around 37. Slight chance for showers Thursday, high of 55. 50, partly cloudy Friday. Currently 44. I'm staff meteorologist Jennifer Wojcicki.
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0: That's George Strait. He'll be our featured artist tomorrow right here in Real Country. Oh, this is not good news. If you're going to have a private conversation, they're telling us now you might want to leave your Apple Watch in the other room. The Ultra 4 and the Series 12 come with a feature that passively listens to your audio conversations all day and can summarize them for you on demand. Oh, hell no.
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1: ABC News, I'm Dave Packard. The man killed while riding a roller coaster at Six Flags over Georgia has now been identified as 42-year-old Hassan Kareem. ABC's Faith Abube.
2: Witnesses tell ABC News that one of the restraints unlatched. While it's unclear what led to the deadly incident, Six Flags now saying they will temporarily close 9 other similar roller coasters across the U.S. and Canada out of an abundance of caution.
1: The Vatican confirming Pope Leo has lung cancer. The pontiff underwent surgery to remove the lower lobe of his right lung. They say the surgery was successful. The faithful are hopeful. Mercedes to leave outside New York City's St. Patrick's Cathedral.
3: I think it's going to be fine.
4: Huh?
3: It's going to be fine.
1: Dwayne Keepy D. Davis, sentenced in Las Vegas Tuesday to 40 to life for his part in orchestrating the 1996 killing of rap icon Tupac Shakur. This is ABC News. Chicago police say DNA evidence ties one of their former homicide detectives to the decades-old murder of an 8-year-old girl who was abducted as she was walking to church more than 65 years ago. The WNBA says the Atlanta Dream's finals games at home will be played in a bigger venue, State Farm Arena.
5: That's the home of the NBA's Atlanta Hawks and seats 17,000, more than 3 times the 5,000-seat Gateway Center Arena, the original Dream home court, now feeling the squeeze of fandomonia. The Dream alone says it's seen a 400% increase in season ticket members in the past 4 years. The WNBA also seen an uptick at the league's All-Star game in July. Nearly 20,000 fans packed the United Center in Chicago. Michelle Franz in ABC News.
1: The Justice Department says it arrested 28 people in Nigeria and Ghana, allegedly responsible for scamming hundreds of Americans. Dave Packer, ABC News.
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12: Country weather. Cloudy skies expected overnight with a low of 35. Northwesterly winds around 5 miles per hour. Cloudy skies expected again Wednesday. Daytime highs approaching 52. Lows around 37. Wednesday night, partly cloudy. Slight chance of rain showers Thursday with highs in the mid-50s. A mix of clouds and sun Friday. Currently, it's 44 degrees. I'm staff meteorologist Jennifer Wojcicki.
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0: Take a back road. Enjoy. That's Rodney Atkins right here in Real Country. I'm Tammy Lively. The party's over. Here's Willie.
1: Turn out the light.

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0: That's her record-setting song right there. Ella Langley with a song written by Miranda Lambert. She's in Texas right here in Real Country. I'm Tammy Lively. Loretta Lynn, our featured artist today. We've got some Loretta on the way and Keep It Here for Charlie Pride next.
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0: Blake Shelton with Some Beach right here in Real Country. If you're having that kind of a day, I might as well go ahead and give you this news. A new federal study finds no safe level of alcohol consumption. The study authors recommend the U.S. cap daily alcohol intake at one drink per day for all adults.
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6: Real Country weather.
7: Skies expected overnight with a low of 35. Northwesterly winds around 5 miles per hour. Cloudy skies expected again Wednesday. Daytime highs approaching 52. Lows around 37. Wednesday night, partly cloudy. Slight chance of rain showers Thursday with highs in the mid-50s. A mix of clouds and sun Friday. Currently, it's 44 degrees. I'm staff meteorologist Jennifer Wojcicki.
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0: There's George Jones with the right left hand right here in Real Country. I'm Tammy Lively. Thanks for joining us. I hope you're having a good morning. I love these just kind of little fun facts. I ran across one that was mind-boggling. Paul McCartney, when he was with the Beatles, earned $7 million the entire time he was with the Beatles. Since then, he's earned more than $1.2 billion.
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2: ABC News, I'm Dave Packer. The Vatican confirming Pope Leo has lung cancer. Earlier on Tuesday, the pontiff underwent surgery to remove the lower lobe of his right lung. ABC's Tom Sophie Borridge is in Rome.
3: The Vatican is saying the surgery was successful. So, you know, we'll have to wait and see. We know now that Pope Leo is not going to be carrying out official meetings for the next week. He is expected to remain in Gemelli Hospital to recover from that surgery for about a week.
2: Cornell University now banning all fraternity parties for the rest of the year. This amid public outcry over an alleged rape inside a fraternity house in 2024. Kimberly Guilfoyle, the Trump administration's ambassador to Greece, has resigned. The news comes following allegations of misconduct by a Trump political donor. Federal judge Tuesday extending an order blocking the Trump administration from banning reporters for CNN, MS Now, and Politico from the White House. This is ABC News. The Treasury Department says it's imposing $1.2 billion in fines on Bank of America for allegedly violating anti-money laundering and sanctions laws. Bank of America says in a statement that financial crime compliance is serious and they're responsible for getting it right. A new round of layoffs for a popular grocery store.
4: Kroger has announced 3,000 people are going to be let go over the course of the next 3 years. CEO Greg Foran says the grocery store company must adapt and take advantage of technology. Last month, he released a new AI strategy for Kroger, which included a plan to have AI agents handle planning, shopping, and purchasing decisions for customers. Kroger is coming off a failed merger with Albertsons, which was at the center of antitrust lawsuits from the SEC and the states of Colorado and Washington. Mike DeBusky, ABC News.
2: The Justice Department says CVS has agreed to pay $315 million to resolve allegations that the company broke the law in filling opioid prescriptions. Dave Packer, ABC News.
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10: Real Country Weather. Cloudy skies expected overnight with a low of 35. Northwesterly winds around 5 miles per hour. Cloudy skies expected again Wednesday. Daytime highs approaching 52. Lows around 37. Wednesday night, partly cloudy. Slight chance of rain showers Thursday with highs in the mid-50s. A mix of clouds and sun Friday. Currently, it's 44 degrees. I'm Staff Meteorologist Jennifer Wojcicki.
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Honey, open that door. That's Ricky Skaggs right here in Real Country. This guy will wrap up Country Music Month for us. He will be our featured artist on Halloween. It's Merle Haggard.

Travis Tritt, probably one of my personal all-time faves from him anymore, right here in Real Country. I'm Tammy Lively. Thanks for joining us this morning. We've got some great music coming. Of course, more Loretta Lynn as we celebrate

0: 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We've got some Alan Jackson, and it looks like Alabama up next.
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0: Loretta Lynn right here in Real Country. She was truly groundbreaking. I mean, her entire career, she was the very first woman to win the CMA's Entertainer of the Year Award. That was back in 1972. She paved the way for all who came after her. Just truly a groundbreaking performer. Keep it right here. We're celebrating Loretta all day long. We've got more music on the way. George Jones coming up, and it looks like the Zach Brown Band up next.
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6: Real country weather.
7: Skies expected overnight with a low of 35. Northwesterly winds around 5 miles per hour. Cloudy skies expected again Wednesday. Daytime highs approaching 52. Lows around 37. Wednesday night, partly cloudy. Slight chance of rain showers Thursday with highs in the mid-50s. A mix of clouds and sun Friday. Currently, it's 44 degrees. I'm staff meteorologist Jennifer Wojcicki.
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know this old world is full of singers, but just a few are chosen to tear your heart out when they sing. Imagine life without them. All your radio heroes.

You know the heart of country music still beats in Luke the Drifter. You can tell it when he sang I Saw the Light. Old Marty, Hank and Lefty, why I can feel them right here with me.

0: That's George Jones right here in Real Country. Who's going to fill their shoes? Such a great song. Hey, listen, it's time for me to get. I got to go home and start getting things packed. We're leaving in just a couple of days on vacation. Stick around. More great music on the way, including one of my faves from Gary Allen. And please, when you're out and about today, folks, be kind to one another. You never know what other folks are going through.
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1: ABC News, I'm Sherry Preston. Overnight, a federal judge has extended an order blocking President Trump's ban on reporters from three news outlets at the White House. It makes its way through the court system. The judge ruling that CNN, MS Now, and Politico are likely to succeed in their constitutional free speech and due process claims in court. Pope Leo has lung cancer. The Vatican confirming that news after a nodule was removed from his lung Tuesday. ABC's Tom Sophie Burridge is at the Vatican.
2: The Vatican saying the Pope was in the operating room for 3 hours, with the surgery itself lasting 90 minutes, adding the surgery was successful and there were no complications.
3: Given the advancements in the treatment of lung cancer, medical experts say patients can have great outcomes if doctors caught the cancer early and removed it all during the procedure.
1: Ukrainian President Volodymyr Zelensky will be in London for talks today. Overnight strikes in and around the country, including in the capital of Kyiv, have left more than 500,000 people without power. This is ABC News. Changes are coming to Cornell in the wake of the lawsuit from that woman who says she was raped at a frat 2 years ago.
4: The Ivy League school is suspending all fraternity parties for the rest of the year and considering whether fraternities can exist there at all. For weeks, students and faculty have demanded change. All seven fraternity brothers named in Jane Doe's lawsuit have denied wrongdoing and are questioning her claim of being incapacitated by drugs and alcohol. Cornell handled Jane Doe's allegations internally. Going forward, the university said it would call on the New York State Police to investigate claims of sexual assault on campus independent of the school.
1: That's ABC's Aaron Katursky. New concerns about the Pacific Coast Highway in California after some recent strong storms. A crack has appeared on a cliff just feet from the highway near Laguna Beach. And officials in New York City now say there is a deal in place to get horse-drawn carriages out of Central Park for good. The city council is expected to pass a measure next week that will ban them. I'm Sherry Preston, ABC News.
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11: Real Country Weather. Cloudy today with highs around 52. Winds out of the northwest around 5 miles per hour. Tonight, 37. Overcast tomorrow, slight chance for showers. Daytime highs approaching 55. A blend of clouds and sun Friday, decreasing clouds by Saturday. Upper 40s Friday, low 60s by Saturday. Currently, it's 43 degrees. I'm staff meteorologist Jennifer Wojcicki.
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That's Cody Johnson on Real Country. Statistic that surprises me and also yet at the same time does not surprise me. Apparently, men are way less likely to go to the emergency room, even if they're feeling sick, while the big game is on. Apparently, when sports are on TV, a drop in the number of men going to the emergency room during sports broadcasts, it's followed by a surge afterwards. This is according to a 3-year study

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I was talking to the baby. 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

0: That's Brett Eldridge on Real Country with Mean to Me. A few moments ago, Loretta Lynn. Loretta is our artist of the day today for Country Music Month, so you can get ready to hear some more great music from Loretta Lynn. This one we heard a few minutes ago, One's on the Way. It's Buzz Jackson here, back to the music, next with Co Wetzel and High Road.
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9: Mainly cloudy skies expected today with a high of 52. Northwest winds around 5 miles per hour. 37 tonight. 55 tomorrow. Slight chance for showers. Sunshine mixed with clouds at times, Friday, decreasing clouds by Saturday. Upper 40s, Friday, low 60s by Saturday. Currently 43. I'm staff meteorologist Jennifer Wojcicki.
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13: Mark Dorenkamp with Agribusiness News on Brownfield. The EPA plans to reallocate all the renewable fuel lost to small refinery exemptions under Set 2 of the Renewable Fuel Standard. Administrator Lee Zeldin.
14: We pledged in August a 100% reallocation proposal before the end of October.
13: EPA is proposing two options for reallocating the difference between projected and actual exempted volumes for 2025 SREs, which the agency estimates is about 770 million renewable identification numbers worth of biofuels. As of Sunday, 33% of U.S. corn is harvested, compared to the five-year average of 39%. 46% of soybeans are harvested nationwide, compared to 50% normally. And the USDA is reporting another solid week for corn and soybean export inspections. Mexico was the top destination for corn, and China led the way on soybeans. Mark Dorenkamp, Brownfield.
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0: There's something women like about a pickup man. It's Joe Diffie here on Real Country. 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
8: An ag economist warns red dye diesel policy could raise the cost for farmers. I'm Erin Anderson, and this is Managing for Profit on Brown Fields. An ag economist is sounding the alarm over the widespread suspension of restrictions on red dye diesel. Gabriel Lade with Ohio State University says while the move would lower costs in the short term, it could have long-term consequences for producers.
9: You know, we've seen them happen before. This isn't something uncommon to see policymakers reach to as a potential tool whenever we see gas and diesel prices go up. In the past, you know, what we've generally seen is, you know, certainly as you'd expect, prices go down at the pump, though how much they go down really depends on kind of supply and demand conditions and within whatever state's implementing it or the country that's implementing it. And so one of the kind of big take-home messages from the consumer side of this is that, you know, you wouldn't expect consumers to see the full savings of the tax cut at the pump. Typically, prices for just the actual gasoline and diesel itself do go up as you kind of spur more demand for this, and you end up having to bring in some more fuel into the state that typically comes at a higher cost. And so not all of the savings are likely to go to consumers. You know, whenever you're thinking about policy, you need to think about what your goal is. And it's not really clear to me what the goal of this policy is. But if it is to save consumers money, then there's much more effective ways to do it, and ways that would benefit consumers much more would just be to write them checks rather than kind of work through this supply chain and just have them kind of facing lower taxes on their fuel. Farmers don't pay highway fuel taxes on any fuel that they're using in equipment that's on their fields. You know, it's about 2% of their fuel savings or what you'd expect them to save because, you know, nearly all, you know, 75-80%, depending on which crop you're talking about, nearly all their diesel use is on the farm, which is already untaxed.
8: He tells Brownfield, suspending fuel taxes doesn't address the factors pushing prices higher.
9: if these gas tax holidays become more popular across the region, and especially if we start to see diesel and tax holidays across the country, we are in a supply constrained environment. The problem, or the reason that gas prices are so high, is because we have less oil in the world right now, and the refineries are at capacity right now. By cutting taxes, we lower the price of fuel. We don't change the supply conditions. And so you could get people buying more fuel, which whenever demand goes up, prices also typically go up. There is a world where it would not take much of a movement. So if we cut the diesel tax, let's say across the Midwest or across the US, US diesel consumption starts to go up as a result of that. And the off diesel price starts to go up as a result of that. Just because there's induced demand from the fact that we've cut a bunch of taxes, then all of a sudden farmers are in a worse position. We've cut the taxes on their on-road diesel use, but we've increased the price of their off-highway diesel use. And all of a sudden they're in a worse situation. And so this is exactly the kind of interdependencies that we need to think through whenever we have policy.
8: Lade says the increased diesel demand could increase the cost of off-road diesel by an average of $391. I'm Erin Anderson, and this is Managing for Profit on Brownfields.
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That's Lee Greenwood on Real Country, and it's Buzz here. I hope your Wednesday's going great. I just realized tomorrow's payday. For me, anyway, I hope it is for you, too. Of course, it's already spent. What are you going to do? Here's Scotty McCreary on Real Country.

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1: ABC News, I'm Sherry Preston. Prayers for the Pope after his diagnosis of lung cancer.
2: Well, we're all supposed to pray for each other, and he does carry the cross, and we all carry the cross for each other. So we pray and we continue to pray.
1: Hannah Titus at St. Patrick's Cathedral in New York City. The Pope resting at a hospital in Rome after surgery to remove part of his right lung. A federal judge extending the order that blocks President Trump's White House ban on three news organizations. The president continuing his campaign swing with stops in Arizona and Montana today. New numbers this morning expect to show that inflation is running at 3.6%. Family and friends of Hassan Kareem, the man killed when he fell from a Georgia roller coaster, remembering him today.
3: He was such a good person. He was one that always smiled and laughed. Make you laugh and keep that smile that he always had on his face.
1: Alicia Day says just a few weeks ago, Kareem survived a car fire. This is ABC News. This is day two for the new White House press secretary, Katie Zachariah. She only took three questions in the briefing room on Tuesday, all from conservative news outlets. It's fall, which means it should be getting cooler. Guess what? It's not. But it will be soon, says ABC senior meteorologist Melissa Griffin in New York.
4: We are talking about record warmth, Raleigh and Atlanta. That's 3 days in a row of record highs still to come this week, with temperatures climbing to about 91 into the upper 80s across Atlanta. Even a record high possible there in D.C., 87 degrees on Wednesday, but that all changes. The system bringing all the rain to the Central Plains, that makes it east as we head into Friday and Saturday. We're going to get some big wind, some rain here in the Northeast, and look at these temperature drops. We're talking, what was that, 87 on Wednesday? 57 on Saturday, 30 degree temperature drop.
1: The rape and sex assault case against actor and comedian Russell Brand beginning in London. Six women are making the accusations. Prosecutors say none of them know each other. I'm Sherry Preston, ABC News.
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0: 6:05, 5 minutes past the hour. Welcome to a Wednesday morning. Real early with me, Dave Lee. Thanks for tuning in. Do appreciate it. Had some fun last night at the Holiday Inn. Want to thank our Real Country Classic tournament director, Tony Mariotti, took over control of the Vikingo game so I could come back to the studios and get Bob on the air for Holly Nugget football last night. We got her. Between two announcers and two engineers and a general manager, we got the Nuggets on the air. Man, I'll be the first one to tell you, I cannot wait till Mr. Kinderman gets back, because this is kind of out of my wheelhouse, taking care of those technology behind the scenes. But yeah, we got it on the air right at the starting lineups. And man, here we go. It's another day. 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Nothing on the radar screen. Real country weather. 52 is where we top. An overcast Wednesday, northwest winds at 5 miles an hour. We'll stay overcast on a Wednesday eve, back down to 37, southeast winds at 5. A slight chance of some scattered showers early on your Thursday. Otherwise, cloudy, highs of 55. Tomorrow night, 34 degrees, a cloudy sky, scattered showers early, winds out of the northwest at 20 to 25 miles an hour. 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
0: A few clouds rolling through our listening area. We're currently at 44 degrees, winds out of the northwest at 5 miles an hour. Barometer on the rise at 30.13 inches. Dew point sitting at 44. Our relative humidity 100%. Might see some fog on your Wednesday morning commute. Let's go to the almanac. Yesterday's high, 47 degrees. A couple of days ago, what was it, 86, 87 degrees? Yesterday's low, 42. A trace of precip in the rain gauge here at our studios this morning. Average high for this time of the year, 54 degrees. Our average low, 34. Your record high, 82. That came our way on this date in 1933. And we go back to 1937 for that record low of 11 degrees above zero. Sunrise at 7:40. It'll set this evening at 6:38. Some clouds, 44 degrees, northwest winds at 5. It's 6:08.
3: 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I wish Senator Rob Kupek would focus on lowering costs, not raising them. Kupek voted to spend an $18 billion surplus and then voted to raise taxes by another $10 billion. $10 billion! 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That's not leadership. That's politics as usual. I think it's time for a change. I'm opposing Rob Kupek in November. We need to get Minnesota back on track. This independent expenditure is paid for by ProJobs Majority. 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

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Jordan Davis, I ain't saying. We heard from Johnny Paycheck and Ricky Van Shelton. I got the Bellamy Brothers on deck. We check your KRCQ color radar weather, courtesy of our friends at Swanson's Repair, your home for Bobcat of Detroit Lakes. Nothing on the radar screen. Real Country weather. Clouds, 52 our day high. Those northwest winds around 5 miles an hour. We'll stay overcast this evening. 37 is where we top. Those southeast winds at about 5. Thursday, scattered showers early, a slight chance, otherwise cloudy. Highs of 55, those southwest winds at 5 to 15. Back down to 34 tomorrow night, cloudy sky, scattered showers again early, 50-50 shot of that. Those northwest winds.

0: gusting to 25 miles an hour. Clouds, 44 degrees, northwesterlies at 5 miles an hour. It's 621.
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3: 6:31, State of the News. Rising health care costs and financial pressures on rural hospitals were the focus of a roundtable discussion in Detroit Lakes. Senator Rob Kupak of Moorhead says the Senate approved $115 million for hospital funding in Greater Minnesota last session, but the final agreement with the House included just $30 million. Kupak says rising insurance premiums are adding to the strain, with some counties reporting increases of 25%. With more federal health care cuts expected, he says funding relief for rural hospitals and patients will be a priority during next year's budget session. Minneapolis-St. Paul International is preparing for a busy MEA school break, with passenger volumes expected to rise about 16% above average fall levels. Approximately 50,000 people are expected to pass through the security today and tomorrow, the busiest travel days. Sunday could see more than 44,000 passengers. Airport officials recommend arriving 2 hours before domestic flights, 3 hours before international departures. Early mornings and late afternoons will be the busiest periods of time. White Earth Nation is moving forward with plans for a casino near Moorhead along I-94 at the Sabin exit for Highway 336. The proposed project would sit on nearly 300 acres, with the tribe pursuing an 80-acre application to place land in federal trust. That would allow tribal gaming off the reservation, pending federal and state approval. Tribe officials estimate approval could take 18 to 36 months. The tribe is also seeking discussions with local governments about road improvements and a cooperative aid agreement. One person is dead after a fire spread to three homes Tuesday morning in Victoria, about 25 miles southwest of Minneapolis. Firefighters responded at around 6:30 a.m. to a reported deck fire. Two homes sustained significant damage, while a third was damaged primarily to its siding. The Minnesota State Fire Marshal is investigating the cause, and the victim's identity has not been released. Multiple area fire departments and emergency agencies assisted at the scene. 6:34, 26 minutes away from 7 o'clock. State of the News, courtesy of Mid-Central Equipment.
4: Direct cattle markets were quiet Tuesday. Butcher hogs were steady. I'm John Perkins with a Brownfield Market Update. 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Live life your way with Stein. Soybeans and corn are down, watching U.S. harvest activity. November beans are four lower at 1283 and three quarters. January was down four and three quarters at 13. December corn is a quarter lower at 482 and three quarters. March was down three quarters at 496 and a half. Live cattle were down and feeders were mostly lower ahead of this week's direct trade. December live was down 22 at 226.37. February was a dollar lower at 228.57. November feeders were 7 cents lower at 341.02. And hogs were lower on profit taking and questions about long-term pork demand. December was 35 lower at 68.02, and February was down 70 cents at 69.60. John Perkins, Brownfield.
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3: 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KRCQ Color Radar weather, courtesy of our friends, the West Joe's Funeral Home. Nothing on the radar screen. Real country weather. A high of 52 and overcast Wednesday, shaping up northwest winds at 5 miles an hour. We'll stay overcast on a Wednesday eve, back down to 37, southeast winds steady. Thursday, a slight chance of some scattered showers early. Otherwise, an overcast kind of day. Highs of 55, those southwest winds, 5 to 15 miles an hour. Back down to 34 tomorrow night, a cloudy sky, some scattered showers, winds out of the northwest gusting to 25 miles an hour. We do have some clouds, 44 degrees, northwesterlies at 5. It's 6:37.
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0: 6:51 Sports and Shorts. Cole Perfetti's second goal of the game put the Jets on top. They skated past the Wild 5-2 last night in Winnipeg. Kirill Kaprizov tied it up twice in the first period with his 7th and 8th of the year. But Perfetti's second proved to be the game winner late in the second period on the power play. It would have been Perfetti's third. Maybe. The Jets added two more in the third to stop the Wild's win streak and hand Calvin Pickard the loss in his Minnesota Wild debut. Cappy leads the NHL in scoring, and Quinn Hughes added to his season opening assist and point streak. Minnesota added Nico Sturm and Jared Spurgeon to their injured list. Sturm was injured Monday against Vegas, while Spurgeon was a late scratch Tuesday night. The Wild are off today, but host the Blues Thursday and the Blue Jackets on Sunday at Grand Casino Arena. Minnesota United are hoping to secure at least a point in back-to-back games when they visit Colorado Rapids tonight. In MLS play, the 7-9-12 Loons are 14th in the Western Conference. The 11-4-13 Rapids are in 8th with 37 points. Tonight's match starts at 8:30. Minnesota played to a 2-2 draw at home Saturday against Houston. And the Wolves play their first home preseason matchup of the year tonight when the Pistons visit Target Center. Wolves head coach Chris Finch says he's excited to showcase this year's team to the home fans. He expects a physical game against Detroit, which he says will be good preparation for the regular season. The Wolves 3-1 so far in preseason play, while the Pistons are 1-1. Tonight's tip, 7 o'clock. The Wolves wrap up exhibition play in Chicago Friday night before opening the regular season next Wednesday at Miami. The home opener is scheduled for October 25th against Toronto. 6:53 Sports in Shorts, courtesy of our friends at Anytime Fitness. 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
1: ABC News, I'm Sherry Preston. Pope Leo resting in a Roman hospital a day after surgery on a nodule spotted on his lung. Doctors say it is cancerous. Surgeons removed one of the lobes in his right lung. President Trump campaigning in Alaska, talking about the economy.
2: Everything went up. You know, they blame me. They caused the highest prices in history, and then they start screaming, affordability, you know? In other words, every time they want to try and get me, they say, affordability, sir.
1: Later today, he'll hit the campaign trail in Arizona and then Montana. Before that, the Labor Department releases new numbers on inflation in September. The report is widely expected to show prices 3.6% higher than a year ago. Overnight, a federal judge extended the order blocking the president's White House ban on three news outlets, CNN, MS Now, and Politico. New explosions rocking Saudi Arabia, the targets of apparent Houthi attacks reportedly in the headquarters of the Saudi oil giant Aramco. This is ABC News. There's so much excitement surrounding the finals that the Atlanta Dream's games at home for the rest of the season are being moved to State Farm Arena.
3: That's the home of the NBA's Atlanta Hawks and seats 17,000, more than three times the 5,000-seat Gateway Center Arena, the original Dream home court, now feeling the squeeze of fandomonia. The Dream alone says it's seen a 400% increase in season ticket members in the past 4 years. The WNBA also seen an uptick. At the league's All-Star Game in July, nearly 20,000 fans packed the United Center in Chicago. Michelle Franz in ABC News.
1: Dwayne Keefe D. Davis sentenced to 40 years to life for his part in orchestrating the 1996 murder of rapper Tupac Shakur.
4: Tupac Shakur's spirit would like everybody to know this is not over.
1: Former Digital Underground member Derek Lee Stanton, who says there were several people with Davis that night, the night that Tupac was killed, he thinks they should all be put on trial. Sherry Preston, ABC News.
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13: 7:04, 4 minutes past the hour. KRCQ, Color Radar weather on a Wednesday morning. 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Nothing on the radar screen. High of 52, we'll call it overcast. Northwest winds at 5. Overcast tonight, back down to 37. Friday night lights on a Wednesday, yeah, MEA week. 37 once again, the overnight low, southeast winds on average 5 miles an hour. Thursday, a slight chance of scattered showers early, 55 winds out of the southwest at 5 to 15. Back down to 34. Tomorrow night, a cloudy sky. Scattered showers, 50-50 shot early. Those northwest winds gusting to 25. 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
13: A cloud or two, 44 our current temp, winds out of the northwest at 5 miles an hour. Barometer on the rise at 30.13 inches. Dew point sitting at 44, our relative humidity 100%. May see some fog on your Wednesday morning commute. We go to the Almanac, yesterday's high 47, the low 42, just a trace of precip in the rain gauge this morning. Average high for this time of the year 54, our average low 34 degrees. Your record high, 82. That was set on this date in 1933. 4 years later, 1937. The fast math is fast in this one, yeah. 1937, on this date, we set that record low of 11 degrees. Sunrise at 7:40. It'll set this evening at 6:38. Some clouds, 44 degrees, northwest winds at 5. It's 7:06.
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15: From the newsroom, I'm Ryan Cunningham. A 40-year-old man from rural Ponsford has been charged with a felony for second-degree criminal sexual conduct in Becker County District Court. Jacob Rock is accused of sexually assaulting a girl digitally in Pine Point in 2024. Court documents say a White Earth Police Department investigator returned the mother's call, who reported her child had been assaulted when the girl was under 10 years old. Rock was staying at a homeless shelter at the time of the allegations, and he was questioned by an investigator. Court documents also say that a witness mentioned how Rock was verbally angry about the investigation and that he essentially admitted to assaulting the girl. Rock apparently denied the witness's testimony and said that they must have been misunderstood as to what was being said. He's scheduled to appear in court on October 29th. A 37-year-old Detroit Lakes man has been charged in Becker County District Court on two misdemeanor counts of fifth-degree criminal sexual conduct and domestic assault. Two Detroit Lakes police officers were called to a Detroit Lakes residence on September 9th. They encountered a man later identified as Travis Wilkins. Court documents say Wilkins was covered in blood, and he said that he was stabbed. Wilkins was apparently hostile, and he tried to put himself in front of a moving vehicle so it would hit him. He also apparently asked officers to shoot him. A teenage boy was covered in blood. Court documents say he attacked the boy when he was in bed. Wilkins grabbed the victim by the genitals, and he fled after the boy stabbed him. Wilkins is scheduled to make his first court appearance on October 22nd. And Minnesota military service members have until this Thursday to claim a refundable tax credit for serving in a combat zone throughout 2022. The Minnesota Department of Revenue says eligible members can receive $120 for each month they served in a qualifying combat zone. From the newsroom, I'm Ryan Cunningham.
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18: Minnesota News Network, I'm Tasha Radel. Healthcare costs across Minnesota, and especially in rural counties, was the focus of a roundtable discussion in Detroit Lakes. Last session, the Senate passed $115 million in critical hospital care for Greater Minnesota, but got less from the House. Senator Rob Kupek says cooperation is needed.
19: The best we could get out of our friends in the House was $30 million. So we know that need is there. And I think, you know, we're going to have to do everything we can.
18: White Earth Nation is moving forward with plans for a casino near Moorhead along Interstate 94. The proposed project would sit on nearly 300 acres, with the tribe pursuing an 80-acre application to place land in federal trust. Minneapolis-St. Paul International Airport is preparing for a busy MEA school break, with passenger volumes expected to rise 16% above average fall levels. This is MNN.
20: Dairy farmers know the newborn period is a critical time for establishing early support. TechMix bovine technical leader Nathan Yupa says one of the mysteries around colostrum supplementation is, what does it actually contain?
21: We can quantify the amount, but we don't know any specificity about what that antibody content looks like, and are we actually protecting it against the bugs and pathogens that it'll face early in its lifetime. 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
13: 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Muriel Jewers, 91, of Wadena, passed away peacefully at Central Todd County Care Center October 9th in Clarissa. A memorial service will be held Wednesday, October 14th at 11 a.m. at St. John Lutheran Church in Wadena. Visitation 1 hour prior to the start of services. Arrangements provided by the Carbon and Funeral and Cremation Service of Wadena. Jean Maddie Klein, 81, of Los Angeles, passed away June 30th after battling Alzheimer's disease. Graveside services will be held Thursday, October 15th at 11 a.m. at Trinity Lutheran Cemetery in Henning. Arrangements provided by the Belmont Carbon and Funeral and Cremation Service of Henning. Michael F. Dahl, 76, of Perm, passed away October 4th at Perm Living. Visitation will be held Thursday, October 15th from 4 to 7 with rosary and parish prayers at 6 p.m. at St. Henry's Catholic Church in Perm. Funeral Mass will be held Friday, October 16th at 11 a.m. at St. Henry's Catholic Church. Visitation will resume 1 hour prior to Mass at church. Michael will be laid to rest at St. Henry's Catholic Cemetery in Perm. Arrangements provided by the Carbon and Funeral and Cremation Service of New York Mills. Ruth Madison, 70, of Bertha, passed away October 5th at Sanford Medical in Fargo. There will be a private family graveside service held at a later date. Arrangements provided by Carbon and Funeral and Cremation Service of Wadena. Funeral announcements are brought to you by the David Donahauer Funeral Home and the West Joe's Funeral Home of Detroit Lakes, and the Carbon and Funeral and Cremation Services of Henning, Wadena, and New York Mills.
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13: 7:14, 14 minutes past the hour. 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And they'll greet-o you once you walk in. All right, I'm done for the day. Done for the week? I promise. Tito's Shorewood Pub in Detroit Lakes. Nothing on the radar screen. Real country way. An overcast Wednesday, 52 is where we top on the thermometer. Northwest winds at 5. Overcast tonight, back down to 37. Southeast winds hold steady. A slight chance of some scattered showers early tomorrow. Otherwise, overcast, 55 for a day high. Southwest winds, 5 to 15. Thursday Eve, 34, clouds, a chance of scattered showers early, winds out of the northwest gusting to 25 miles an hour. Cloudy, 44 degrees, northwesterlies at 5 miles an hour, 7:15. I'm here with Tito, the namesake for Tito's Shorewood Pub. Hey, Tito, what's new at Tito's Shorewood Pub? I know. I really love what they've done with the place, too. I hardly recognize it. You guys have done a phenomenal job remodeling. Yes, those show-stopping TVs on every wall are awesome. I'll tell you what, folks, don't just take it from Tito. Come on in and pull up a Cito at the all-new Tito's Shorewood Pub, Detroit Lakes.
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0: I'm Joel Koepke. High school volleyball action last night. It was Wilmer taking down the Lakers 3-0. DGF over Holly 3-0. Battle Lake over Ashby 3-0. Wadena Deer Creek 3, Henning 1. Monaga over Bertha Hewitt 3-1. Frazee and a shutout win over Rossay 3-0. Perm beating Breckenridge 3-0. East Grand Forks and Sacred Heart. East Grand Forks win last night 3-2. And it was Fawston over LPA 3-2. Coming up tonight is an MEA Wednesday on the Layton Family Estations High School Football. On KRCQ and Lakes 99.5, you can hear the Holly Nuggets take on the Perm Yellow Jackets. On KDLM, the Lakers are at home taking on Wilmer. The Wild couldn't win in back-to-back games as the Jets take out the Wild last night 5-2. Kirill Kaprizov tied the game in the first period with his 7th and 8th of the year. But late in the game, well, the Jets put on the power and they win it by a final score of 5-2. Wild are off today but host the Blues on Thursday and the Blue Jackets on Sunday at Grand Casino Arena. Minnesota United hoping to secure at least a point in back-to-back games when they visit Colorado tonight in MLS action. The 7-9-12 Loons are 14th in the Western Conference with 30 points. The Timberwolves play their first home preseason game of the year tonight when the Pistons come to Target Center. Wolves head coach Chris Finch says he's excited to showcase this year's team to the home fans. He expects a physical game against Detroit, which he says will be a good preparation for the regular season. Wolves are 3-1 so far on the preseason. The visiting Pistons are 1-1. Tip-off tonight is set for 7 o'clock. University of Men's basketball team will open up its exhibition season tomorrow night at home against Omaha. Gopher sophomore transfer guard Nolan Groves of Orono says he's excited to be a part of this team and back in his home state after spending his freshman season at Texas Tech. Groves says his game has grown the most as a defender, and that's the biggest asset he brings to the Gophers. Tip-off is set for 7 o'clock at the Barn. And the ALCS is even at one game apiece after Tampa Bay took down the Guardians 3-1 in Game 2. The best-of-seven series will now shift to Cleveland for Game 3 on Thursday. Elsewhere, the NLCS is headed to the West Coast for Game 3, where the Dodgers host the Brew Crew tonight. The Dodgers trailing in that best-of-seven series, 2-0. With a look at sports, in for David Kinderman, I'm Joel Kelly.
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0: Radio come true. 102.3 Sunday morning coming down. The Men in Black wrapping up the 720 commercial free sweep. Jason Aldean in the mix. We heard from Reba and the Redheaded Stranger. 734 KRCQ color radar weather on a Wednesday morning, courtesy of Warner Garage Doors. When you think garage doors, think Warner. Nothing on the radar screen, clouds rolling through. On our way to a day high of 52 degrees and overcast Wednesday, northwest winds at 5. We'll stay cloudy tonight, overcast if you will, back down to 37. MEA week, we've got prep football tonight here on KRCQ. 7 o'clock tip-off with Brad Anderson. Winds out of the southeast at 5 miles an hour. Yeah, Holly Nugget football. Tomorrow, a slight chance of scattered showers early, otherwise overcast back up to 55, those southwest winds at 5 to 15. Cloudy, 44 degrees, northwest winds at 5. It's 7:35.
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Today's artist is Loretta Lynn.

0: Real Country 102.3. Our featured artist, Loretta Lynn, Out of My Head and Back in My Bed. We also heard from Johnny Lee and Carrie Underwood. 7:46, 14 minutes away from 8 o'clock. We head on over to Mid-Central Equipment. Check in with my buddy Nathan. Good morning, sir.
1: Good morning, Dave. How are you this fine fall day?
0: I'm almost comfortable.
1: Almost comfortable. That's awesome.
0: It's going to get colder, man.
1: It is. Man, yeah. Everyone's dusting off the long johns, and, you know, it is the season for a little bit of fall chill in the air, but, boy, is it nice to be able to get out and kind of work in the woods, work, you know, even on the job site. Farmers are busy. Everyone's busy, but, you know, we'll take this while we can because we know what is coming. So we must be prepared.
0: It's inevitable. I'm telling you that right now. What also is inevitable is moving snow or taking care of the back 40, maybe the long driveway and the LS tractor with the appropriate attachments. Boy, you talk about a game changer.
1: Yeah, and we've been talking to people quite a bit now in the last few weeks. I mean, winter is on people's minds. And they're trying to figure out what's the best way to navigate this Minnesota winter. And there's going to be the coffee talk discussion. Oh, we're going to get snow. El Nino this, El Nino that, you know, blah, blah, blah. I mean, you just don't know. So people just kind of come out and said, we're just going to be prepared for the worst. And with that, you get a nice LS tractor, whether it's a cab or open station. And then the discussion comes, you know, the attachments. Do you want a snow pusher for the front and a three-point blower for the back? That kind of gives you a Swiss Army knife as far as removing snow. Or you can get the factory-mounted front snow blower. Very, very nice option. Super simple. It's right in front of you. You take the loader off, and away you go. So there's that option. It's just a matter of how you want to price it out, how you want to be able to utilize and take care of that property. Maybe you got a neighbor or two you got to go take care of down the road, whatever the case is. Maybe Dave's your neighbor and you want to go blow his driveway out every morning before he gets to work.
0: Yes. I have neighbors
1: out there to Dave's neighbors. Yeah.
0: I'm going to tell you, I have neighbors who have done that. And it happens a couple of times winter. You're busy, your wife's busy, and so I just thought I'd come over and do it. I was just going, yeah, head on down to the Gobbler, have a meal on me, you know, something like that.
1: There you go.
0: I mean, it's just like...
1: The way to do it.
0: Yeah.
1: Thank you.
0: Yes, thank you, no doubt. But I got to tell you, it's never been a better time or easier to get into one of these LS tractors.
1: Right. So the financing is still, you know, zero for a 120 on select models, but is still, otherwise you're at zero for 96 or zero for 84. Very, very good financing options. Cash rebates, pretty much starting at $4,000 and working your way up again, depending on the model. So good options, absolutely, on that as well. So check it.
0: Oop, you still there? I lost you. I think we lost him. Find some open area.
1: We still there?
0: There you are.
1: There we go.
0: Woo.
1: I had to step out.
0: Man.
1: Whoa.
0: I got all scared and stuff.
1: I fell in the hole.
0: tell people. But,
1: anyways, like I was saying, the financing is great right now, and we'll sharpen the pencil on a package deal with the snow equipment. So, anyways, the best way to get a hold of us is we are located just south of Henning on State Highway 210, and we're there Monday through Friday, 8 to 5, and Saturdays, 8 until noon. 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
0: All right, my friend. Hey, stay close to the top of the ravine, all right? Don't step over.
1: You know, over by Henning here, there's a few hills, and I don't think I've fallen down them. But boy, you gotta be careful.
0: You do.
1: I'm a short guy, so they always say it's not far to fall. I get it. I understand.
0: I'm in the club too, man. Have yourself a wonderful Wednesday. Enjoy the rest of the week.
1: I appreciate it. Thank you, Dave.
0: You bet, brother. 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
1: ABC News, I'm Sherry Preston. A peaceful night in Rome for Pope Leo after surgery to remove a nodule from his lung. ABC's Tom Sophie Burge is at the Vatican.
2: People around the world are praying for Pope Leo after new details from the Vatican about the first American pontiff's battle with lung cancer. The Vatican says the 71-year-old Pope successfully underwent surgery Tuesday, doctors removing the lower lobe of his right lung. Officials saying the procedure was conducted as it had been planned, and whatever may present a future issue was removed, adding that further tests will be conducted to decide what treatment was needed, if any.
1: A judge overnight extending his order that blocks President Trump's attempt to bar three media organizations from the White House. Iran now says a cargo ship has gone down after it hit a mine in the Strait of Hormuz. After a string of accidents involving horse-drawn carriages, officials in New York City says there is a deal in place to ban them in the city by 2028. I'm Sherry Preston, ABC News. The investigation goes on into the death of 42-year-old Hassan Kareem, the man who fell from a roller coaster at Six Flags over Georgia this week. He was there with his family, but there's still no clue as to what caused his fall.
3: The restraint on this man became unlatched, according to these witnesses, and he was ejected out of his seat and tumbled all the way down. And in fact, according to investigators, his body hit multiple parts of the ride before he made it all the way to the ground. And in fact, according to investigators as well, as that was happening, because he hit multiple parts of the ride, people were injured as well.
1: That's ABC's Faith Abube at the park. Sotheby's is auctioning off a complete dinosaur species named Jody. It's nearly 20 feet long and 6.5 feet tall. It was once thought to be a young T-Rex, but further research using DNA showed it wasn't a T-Rex at all, but an entirely new species, all 191 fossil bone elements up for sale. Sherry Preston, ABC News.
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13: 8:04, 4 minutes past the hour. KRCQ color radar weather on a Wednesday morning, courtesy of Laney's at the Lakes. Clouds in our listening area. An overcast Wednesday shaping up. 52 is where we top. Winds out of the northwest at around 5 miles an hour. Overcast tonight back down to 37. Dress accordingly out on the football fields. Yeah. Friday night lights on a Wednesday. MEA week, yeah. Winds out of the southeast. 37 is where we bottom out tonight. Southeast winds at 5. A slight chance of some scattered showers early tomorrow. back up to 55, those southwest winds at 5 to 15. We'll check your current conditions and your almanac right after this from Laney's at the Lakes.
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13: Clouds on a Wednesday morning. We're at 44 degrees. Northwest winds 5 miles an hour. The barometer rising at 30.13 inches. Your dew points at 44. Our relative humidity sitting at 100%. A wee bit of fog, perhaps, on your Wednesday morning commute. Let's go to the almanac. Yesterday's high 47. The low 42. Just a trace of precip in the rain gauge this morning. Yeah. Average high for this time of the year 54. Our average low, 34 degrees. Your record high, 82. That was set on this date in 1933. And we go back to 1937 for that record low of 11 above. Sun rose at 7:40. It'll set this evening at 6:38 and rise again tomorrow morning, the good Lord willing, at 7:41. Some clouds, 44 degrees, northwest winds at 5 miles an hour. It's 8:06.
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15: From the newsroom, I'm Ryan Cunningham. More than 850 eligible service members have yet to claim a credit that they have until Thursday to claim for serving in a combat zone in 2022. The Department of Revenue says eligible service members can receive $120 for each month they served in a qualifying combat zone. The department says the average refund has been about $612. Applicants must have been Minnesota residents during their service and must have served in a qualifying combat zone or hazardous duty area in 2022. They also must have received combat pay exempt from income taxes. A 37-year-old Detroit Lakes man has been charged in Becker County District Court, two misdemeanor counts of fifth-degree criminal sexual conduct and domestic assault. Two Detroit Lakes police officers were called to a Detroit Lakes residence on September 9th. They encountered a man later identified as Travis Wilkins. Court documents say Wilkins was covered in blood. He said he was stabbed. Wilkins was reportedly hostile. He tried to put himself in front of a moving vehicle so it would hit him. He also apparently asked officers to shoot him. A teenage boy was covered in blood. Court documents say he attacked the boy when he was in bed. Wilkins grabbed the victim by the genitals and he fled after the boy stabbed him. Wilkins is scheduled to make his first court appearance on October 22nd. And a new Star Tribune Care 11 poll for U.S. Senate has DFL nominee and Minnesota Lieutenant Governor Peggy Flanagan ahead 47% to 43% over Republican nominee and ex-sportscaster Michelle Tafoya. 9% likely voters considered undecided. 800 likely voters were surveyed for this poll and has a plus or minus margin of error of 3.5 percentage points. From the newsroom, I'm Ryan Cunningham.
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17: Minnesota News Network, I'm Tasha Radel. Minnesota has seen a dramatic decline in veteran homelessness over the past several years. Department of Veterans Affairs Commissioner Brad Lindsay says Minnesota has become just the fourth state to functionally end veteran homelessness.
18: At a time when homelessness is rising across the country, we've turned the tide. Since 2023, veterans' homelessness has been reduced by 55%. Chronic veteran homelessness has been reduced by an astonishing 96%.
17: One person is dead after a fire spread to three homes Tuesday morning in Victoria, 25 miles southwest of Minneapolis. Firefighters responded around 6:30 a.m. to a reported deck fire. Two homes sustained significant damage, while a third was damaged primarily to its siding. Travelers flying out of Minneapolis-St. Paul International Airport for MEA weekend should prepare for a busy few days. This is MNN.
19: Army JAG officer, veteran, prosecutor, and lifelong Minnesotan, Ron Schutz has spent his life fighting for Minnesota. Now Ron Schutz is running for attorney general to restore integrity in government. As a prosecutor, he took on dangerous criminals and put them behind bars. As a trial attorney, he took on big corporations and won. 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If you're tired of paying into the system and watching criminals take advantage of it, on November 3rd, vote Ron Schutz for Attorney General and put an end to Keith Ellison's pro-crime agenda. 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
13: 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Muriel Jewers, 91, of Wadena, passed away peacefully at Central Todd County Care Center October 9th in Clarissa. A memorial service will be held Wednesday, October 14th at 11 a.m. at St. John Lutheran Church in Wadena. Visitation 1 hour prior to the start of services. Arrangements provided by the Carvenan Funeral and Cremation Service of Wadena. Jean Maddie Klein, 81, of Los Angeles, passed away June 30th after battling Alzheimer's disease. Graveside services will be held Thursday, October 15th at 11 a.m. at Trinity Lutheran Cemetery in Henning. Arrangements provided by the Belmont Carvenan Funeral and Cremation Service of Henning. Michael F. Dahl, 76, of Perm, passed away October 4th at Perm Living. Visitation will be held Thursday, October 15th from 4 to 7 with rosary and parish prayers at 6 p.m. at St. Henry's Catholic Church in Perm. Funeral Mass will be held Friday, October 16th at 11 a.m. at St. Henry's Catholic Church. Visitation will resume 1 hour prior to Mass at church. Michael will be laid to rest at St. Henry's Catholic Cemetery in Perm. Arrangements provided by the Carvenan Funeral and Cremation Service of New York Mills. Ruth Madison, 70, of Bertha, passed away October 5th at Sanford Medical in Fargo. There will be a private family graveside service held at a later date. Arrangements provided by Carvenan Funeral and Cremation Service of Wadena.
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13: 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KRCQ color radar weather on a Wednesday morning, courtesy of my friends at D&P Construction. 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
23: Real country weather.
13: A high of 52, overcast for your Wednesday, winds out of the northwest at 5 miles an hour. Back down to 37 tonight. She'll be a brisk one at the football field. Yep, MEA week. 37 is where we bottom out tonight. Clouds and those southeast winds at 5 miles an hour. A slight chance of some scattered showers early on your Thursday. Otherwise overcast, back up to 55. And a southwest wind at 5 to 15. 34, the overnight low on a Thursday evening. 50-50 shot of some precip. Those northwest winds gusting to 25. Clouds, 44 degrees, northwest winds at 5 miles an hour. It's 8:15. 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
3: With a look at sports and for David Kinderman, I'm Joel Koetke. High school volleyball action last night. It was Wilmer taking down the Lakers 3-0. DGF over Holly 3-0.

0: back games as the Jets take out the Wild last night 5-2. Kirill Kaprizov tied the game in the first period with his 7th and 8th of the year. But late in the game, well, the Jets put on the power and they win it by a final score of 5-2. Wild are off today but host the Blues on Thursday and the Blue Jackets on Sunday at Grand Casino Arena. Minnesota United hoping to secure at least a point in back-to-back games when they visit Colorado tonight in MLS action. The 7-9-12 Loons are 14th in the Western Conference with 30 points. The Timberwolves play their first home preseason game of the year tonight when the Pistons come to Target Center. Wolves head coach Chris Finch says he's excited to showcase this year's team to the home fans. He expects a physical game against Detroit, which he says will be a good preparation for the regular season. Wolves are 3-1 so far on the preseason. The visiting Pistons are 1-1. Tip-off tonight is set for 7 o'clock. University of Men's basketball team will open up its exhibition season tomorrow night at home against Omaha. Gopher sophomore transfer guard Nolan Groves of Orono says he's excited to be a part of this team and back in his home state after spending his freshman season at Texas Tech. Groves says his game has grown the most as a defender, and that's the biggest asset he brings to the Gophers. Tip-off is set for 7 o'clock at the Barn. And the ALCS is even at one game apiece after Tampa Bay took down the Guardians 3-1 in Game 2. The best-of-seven series will now shift to Cleveland for Game 3 on Thursday. Elsewhere, the NLCS is headed to the West Coast for Game 3, where the Dodgers host the Brew Crew tonight. The Dodgers trailing in that best-of-seven series, 2-0. With a look at sports, in for David Kinderman, I'm Joel Kelly.
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4: Yes. Thank you.
1: You bet. 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
4: Bye.
1: Good morning. You're up next on Swap and Shop.
5: Good morning. 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Telephone number 218-841-4557.
1: That's 841-4557.
5: Thank you. Have a great day.
1: You too. Bye-bye. Good morning. You're up next on Swamp and Shop.
6: Good morning. I have a metal bed frame, very heavy duty and adjustable. It has casters. It's great shape for $25. I also have a old-time oak rocking chair, very heavy and very solid, $30 for that. And then I have for free a couple of HP print cartridges. They're number 21 black and number 22 color. They're for free. The printer went bad, and I had just put them in there. So the number to call is 218-847-3868.
1: That's 847-3868.
6: Right.
1: All righty. Hey, appreciate the call. Bye-bye.
6: Thank you. Bye.
1: Good morning. You're up next on Swap and Shop.
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1: That's 841-2150.
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1: You too. 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Bye-bye. Good morning. 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
8: Bye.
9: Bye-bye. Good morning. You're up next on Swamp and Shop.
10: Good morning. I've got 13-year-old laying hens. 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And we're also selling pumpkins at the end of our driveway. We're straight east of the Bakke Church on County Highway 32. Phone number is 218-847-9615.
9: 847-9615.
10: Thank you.
9: Hey, appreciate the call. Bye-bye. Yep. Good morning. You're up next on Swamp and Shop.
11: Yeah, I've got four tires. They're 265/70R 18s. 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And they're 8 holes. It's got the tires and the rims, and it's just like brand new. 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
9: All right.
11: And like I said, they fit anything above a 2011 Chevy. Okay, my number is 218-841-0238. And I can send pictures if somebody's interested.
9: All righty. Do appreciate the call. Thanks.
11: Thanks. Yep, bye.
9: Bye-bye. Good morning. You're up next on Swamp and Shop.
12: Yes, I have small square straw bales for $4 each and also a full line of hobby farm equipment. So give me a call at 218-841-0488.
9: That's 841-0488.
12: Thank you.
9: You bet. Appreciate the call. Bye-bye. Good morning. You're up next on Swap and Shop.
13: Yes. 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
9: Okay.
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9: There you go.
13: Okay. It's 218-616-0375. And we're located in the Osage area.
9: Alrighty, 616-0375.
13: Yes.
9: I appreciate
13: it. Thank you very much.
9: You're welcome. Have a great day.
13: You too. Bye.
9: 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You're up next on Swap and Shop.
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9: 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Bye-bye.
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9: Have a good one. Bye-bye. And our final call. 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
16: 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It's a 5-hole, 14-inch trailer tire or rim. 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
9: 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Bye-bye. 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
9: 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KRCQ Color Radar weather, clouds in our listening area. We'll warm up to about 52 degrees, an overcast Wednesday in store, northwest winds at 5 miles an hour. Skies becoming overcast. All right, yeah, with a low of 37 for some prep football on MEA week. Winds out of the southeast at 5. For your Thursday, a chance of some scattered showers early. Highs right around 55 degrees with southwest winds at 5 to 15. Back down to 34 tomorrow night, mostly cloudy sky, a better chance of some precip, 50% chance early. Those northwest winds gusting to 25 miles an hour. Clouds were at 44 degrees, northwest winds at 5 miles an hour. It's 8:41.
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Today's artist is Loretta Lynn.

0: Real Country 102 KRCQ, our featured artist, Loretta Lynn. Alan Jackson, before that, Love's Got a Hold on You. It is 8:49, 11 away from 9 o'clock. Country calendar, a benefit for Jaden Cole. That's coming up Saturday at 4 o'clock, and it's at the American Legion in Lake Park. Goes from 4 until 10, a benefit for Jaden Cole. Social hours from 4 to 5, a silent auction from 4 to 7. Auction winners will be announced at 7 o'clock, and it is catered. A free will offering, 100% of the proceeds will go directly to Jaden. Again, that's coming up on Saturday from 4 until 10 o'clock at the Lake Park American Legion. And prepare for a night of terror in the Haunted Forest and Fright Farm the 16th and 17th. That's Friday and Saturday. I just checked the calendar. 6:30 to 10:30 on 154th Street in Frazee. The No Live Scares for the Little Ghouls and Goblins is set for Saturday. That's from 1 to 3 in the afternoon. It's all brought to you by the Cornerstone Community Youth and Family Resource Center and Corner Collective Bistro Art and more. If you'd like more information, you can go to Cornerstone on Facebook or go to cornerstonefreezy.org for a night of terror in the Haunted Forest and the Fright Farm. Yeah, a couple of things you want to go check out. 8:50, 10 minutes away from 9 o'clock, around the corner with the latest from Luke Combs.
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3: 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I wish Senator Rob Kupak would focus on lowering costs, not raising them. Kupak voted to spend an $18 billion surplus and then voted to raise taxes by another $10 billion. $10 billion! 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I'm opposing Rob Kupak in November. We need to get Minnesota back on track. 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
1: ABC News, I'm Sherry Preston. Inflation ramping up. The Labor Department says prices in September were 3.7% higher than a year ago, slightly higher than expectations. ABC's Elizabeth Schulze.
2: Airfares were higher. You've got all their transportation costs rising. One thing that was notable, we did see a slight decline in grocery prices, though a lot of foods, individual foods, are higher compared to the past year.
1: Pope Leo recovering at Gemelli Hospital in Rome after surgery to take out a nodule spotted on his lung. That has proved cancerous, and doctors removed the lower lobe of the Pope's right lung. President Trump continuing his Western campaign swing with stops in Arizona and Montana today after a rally last night in Alaska. Despite the president's announcement over the weekend of what he called energy ceasefire between Russia and Ukraine, the president of Ukraine says new Russian attacks have left hundreds of thousands of people across his country, including in the capital of Kyiv, without power. This is ABC News. Cornell University's Faculty Senate will begin deliberating a no-confidence resolution condemning the school's response to sexual violence on campus.
3: 1 month after allegations of a gang rape at a campus fraternity shook the Ivy League school, the resolution could mark the clearest rebuke of Cornell's leadership since the controversy began. Cornell's top brass is set to address the Faculty Senate and take questions before the debate begins. The formal vote on the no-confidence resolution will take place later this month. The debate comes 1 day after Cornell announced a series of changes to address sexual assaults on campus, including temporarily reporting incidents to the New York State Police and suspending fraternity parties for the rest of the year. Peter Harlamus, ABC News, New York.
1: What if the Democrats do win in a few weeks? They are talking about it. The party says they'll begin right out of the gate reinstating the Affordable Care Act tax breaks, reversing Medicaid cuts, and holding votes against the Iran war and the White House tariffs. I'm Sherry Preston, ABC News.
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10: Daytime highs approaching 52 today under cloudy skies, winds out of the northwest around 5 miles per hour. Mainly cloudy tonight, lows dip down to about 39. Slight chance of rain showers tomorrow, high of 55. Partly cloudy Friday with daytime highs approaching 50, 62 Saturday. Currently it's 44 degrees. I'm staff meteorologist Jennifer Wojcicki.
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1: Daytime highs approaching 52. Today, under cloudy skies, winds out of the northwest around 5 miles per hour. Mainly cloudy. Tonight, lows dip down to about 39. Slight chance of rain showers. Tomorrow, high of 55. Partly cloudy Friday, with daytime highs approaching 50. 62 Saturday. Currently, it's 44 degrees. I'm staff meteorologist Jennifer Wojcicki.
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0: 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The Oak Ridge Boys wrapping up the All Requests 9 o'clock work block. We also heard from our featured artists, Loretta Lynn, Jason Aldean, George Strait in the mix, Lee Bryce, Kathy Mattea, all of your favorites. I'm coming back with Confederate Railroad.
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1: News. I'm Sherry. Preston Pope Leo is said to be eating regularly, has been walking, and is doing respiratory exercises. His post-preoperative tests are also described as normal, following surgery to remove a cancerous mass from his lung. The Social Security Administration projecting the annual cost of living adjustments for older adults and those with disabilities will go up by 3.6% beginning next year. That, as we found out today, the year-over-year inflation is once again come in hotter than expected.
2: As has been the case since the start of the U.S.-Iran war, energy prices were a major driver of the 3.7% surge in the year-over-year consumer price index last month. Coupled with higher prices for goods and services, average hourly earnings fell in August for a sixth straight month.
1: ABC's Jim Ryan. Houthi rebels striking the headquarters of Saudi oil giant Aramco. The rebels claiming the latest attacks were in retaliation for Saudi military actions in Yemen. This is ABC News. Ukraine is accusing Russia of hitting an energy plant, despite President Trump calling for a ceasefire to help ease gas and diesel prices. Here's ABC Chief Foreign Correspondent Ian Pannell.
3: More than 500,000 people are now without power in Ukraine this morning after this Russian attack. Remember, President Trump claiming there was an agreement not to hit energy sites as he lifted sanctions on Russia, allowing it to export much-needed diesel fuel, which, of course, is a center of much debate. President Zelensky writing on X, Russia does not consider the American president's statement strong. We ask President Trump to impose strong sanctions on Russia.
1: Grocery store chain Kroger says it'll lay off 3,000 corporate employees over the next 3 years as it ramps up its use of artificial intelligence to streamline operations. A new report in JAMA Pediatrics from the Journal of the American Medical Association says one in six teenagers report experiencing moderate to severe anxiety. Nearly half say they're not getting help. Sherry Preston, ABC News.
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10: Country weather. Cloudy today with highs around 54. Winds out of the northwest around 5 miles per hour. Lows dip down to about 39 tonight. Slight chance of rain showers tomorrow. Daytime highs approaching 55, overcast. Decreasing clouds Friday into Saturday. Upper 40s Friday, low 60s Saturday. Right now, 44. I'm staff meteorologist Jennifer Wojcicki.
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Then I'll wake and look around me at these four gray walls that surround me. And I realize that I was only dreaming. For there's a garden, there's a sad old padre. Arm in arm we'll walk at daybreak, when again I'll touch the green, green grass of home.

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0: Conway and Loretta did 10 studio albums together. That's Louisiana Woman, Mississippi Man, and Loretta is our artist of the day today for Country Music Month. 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
4: Today, with highs around 54. Winds out of the northwest around 5 miles per hour. Lows dip down to about 39 tonight. Slight chance of rain showers tomorrow. Daytime highs approaching 55, overcast. Decreasing clouds Friday into Saturday, upper 40s Friday, low 60s Saturday. Currently 45. I'm staff meteorologist Jennifer Vujcicki.
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6: Soybeans, corn, cattle, and hogs are lower. I'm John Perkins with a Brownfield Market Update. 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Soybeans and corn are down, expecting some near-term harvest delays, but better weather after that. November beans are down 5.25 at 1278 and a half. January 6.5 lower at 1293 and a half. December corn's down 3 at 479 and 3 quarters. March 3.25 lower at 493 and a quarter. Live and feeder cattle are waiting for direct business to get started. December live's down 30 at 226.07. February's 25 lower at 228.32. November feeders are down 80 at 340.22. And on technical weakness and yesterday's drop in pork, December hogs are down 145 at 66.57. February lean's $1.27 lower at 68.32. Brownfield.
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0: From 1983, there's Willie Nelson and Merle Haggard, Pancho and Lefty here on Real Country. Hope the rest of your Wednesday is awesome. I get paid tomorrow, so I'm already thinking about how I'm going to spend my dimes. There ain't much left over, right? And coming up, it's more music from Luke Combs here on Real Country.
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1: ABC News, I'm Sherry Preston. Prices for nearly everything continued their constant rise in September. The Labor Department's Consumer Price Index released today.
2: Jackson almost immediately entered the race to replace Plattner. He just gave his official...
1: The All Items column in the Consumer Price Index for September finds prices rising 0.6% from August and 3.7% compared to the same month last year. That's well above the Federal Reserve's inflation target of 2%. Former NFL quarterback and broadcaster Mark Sanchez has reached an agreement with a truck driver in a civil case over an altercation in Indianapolis last year that landed Sanchez in the hospital with stab wounds. Netflix today announcing it plans to lay off 1,000 employees, one-sixth of its workforce, many of them coming from the production and HR departments. Pope Leo said to be up, walking around, and eating normally following his surgery to remove a cancerous nodule in his lung. This is ABC News. Students and staff at an Atlanta charter school are mourning the death of a beloved teacher and robotics coach. 42-year-old Hassan Kareem is the man who died after falling from that Six Flags roller coaster on Monday.
3: This is Jim Ryan. Investigators in Georgia are now trying to determine what happened on the Goliath.
4: These are extreme machines.
3: Ride safety specialist Brian Avery says lots of things can go wrong.
4: And there's a lot of moving parts, a lot of components, and a lot of things have to go right each and every time to provide the best experience possible for the rider.
3: One industry group says 1.7 billion rides are taken on North American thrill rides each year without incident. Jim Ryan, ABC News.
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11: Country weather. Cloudy today with highs around 54. Winds out of the northwest around 5 miles per hour. Lows dip down to about 39 tonight. Slight chance of rain showers tomorrow. Daytime highs approaching 55, overcast. Decreasing clouds Friday into Saturday, upper 40s Friday, low 60s Saturday. Currently 45. I'm staff meteorologist Jennifer Wojcicki.
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1: Last weekend in Italy, a 10K race featured a picturesque run through the streets of the city of Treviso. 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
4: Today, with highs around 54, winds out of the northwest around 5 miles per hour. Lows dip down to about 39 tonight. Slight chance of rain showers tomorrow. Daytime highs approaching 55, overcast. Decreasing clouds Friday into Saturday, upper 40s Friday, low 60s Saturday. Right now, 46. I'm staff meteorologist Jennifer Wojcicki.
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0: Don Williams in Real Country. Some broken hearts never mend. They just kind of scab over. Ask me how I know. Shotgun Taylor here. How you doing? Money fights aren't always about money. A couples therapist says many relationship arguments actually stem from money scripts. The unconscious beliefs about spending and saving that we learn from our parents. Some people are wired to save every penny, while others believe money is meant to be enjoyed. Others tie their self-worth to their income or think having more money will solve all their problems. The trouble starts when two people with very different money scripts end up together. You see, my wife and I, we never fight about money because we have none.
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1: ABC News, I'm Wayne Cabot. Word from the Vatican, ABC's Tom Sufi Bird says the Pope's prognosis is positive.
2: This morning here in St. Peter's Square, a senior cardinal leading Mass instead of Pope Leo. And we're told the Pope will remain in the hospital for about a week to recover from his surgery. We're also learning Leo is now back to a regular diet, having today eaten both breakfast and lunch.
1: Only a day after part of his lung was removed, according to his biography, he was not a smoker. September's inflation report confirms we're being pinched. Prices rose 3.7% year over year. Energy prices, the major driver. And they're pushing higher today on global events, such as an attack on the Saudi oil company Aramco today by the Iran-backed Houthi rebels, and Russia's continuing attacks on Ukraine. The Trump Justice Department now threatening California with legal action, claiming non-citizens got ballots for next month's midterm elections. No comment from California officials. This is ABC News. Well, we know it's warm. We know it's October, but now 13 states on the East Coast are declaring a power grid emergency. Yeah, they're worried that warm weather in the mid-Atlantic might stress the power grid. Texas, 14 people have been charged in a remote work scam that the FBI has traced to North Korea. They say the scheme put about 200 work laptops inside dozens of homes across Texas, which was their doorway for a North Korean company posing as an American to infiltrate U.S. companies. ABC's Sophie Flay has more.
3: Just last year, we spoke to an Atlanta entrepreneur who hired remote IT workers who turned out to be North Korean agents.
4: They executed what I call the big hack, close to 800,000, and then wiped all their chats, all the history that we had.
3: The FBI warns hundreds of fake IT workers may still be lurking inside American companies.
1: 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I'm Wayne Cabot, ABC News.
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15: Cloudy this afternoon with highs around 54. Northwest winds around 5 miles per hour. Tonight, 39. Highs around 55. Tomorrow, slight chance for showers. partly cloudy skies, Friday, decreasing clouds by Saturday, upper 40s, Friday, low 60s by Saturday. Right now, 46. I'm staff meteorologist Jennifer Wojcicki.
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20: From the newsroom, I'm Ryan Cunningham. More than 850 eligible service members have yet to claim a credit that they have until Thursday to claim for serving in a combat zone in 2022. The Department of Revenue says eligible service members can receive $120 for each month they served in a qualifying combat zone. The department says the average refund has been about $612. Applicants must have been Minnesota residents during their service and must have served in a qualifying combat zone or hazardous duty area in 2022. They also must have received combat pay exempt from income taxes. A 37-year-old Detroit Lakes man has been charged in Becker County District Court, two misdemeanor counts of fifth-degree criminal sexual conduct and domestic assault. Two Detroit Lakes police officers were called to a Detroit Lakes residence on September 9th. They encountered a man later identified as Travis Wilkins. Court documents say Wilkins was covered in blood. He said he was stabbed. Wilkins was reportedly hostile. He tried to put himself in front of a moving vehicle so it would hit him. He also apparently asked officers to shoot him. A teenage boy was covered in blood. Court documents say he attacked the boy when he was in bed. Wilkins grabbed the victim by the genitals and he fled after the boy stabbed him. Wilkins is scheduled to make his first court appearance on October 22nd. And a new Star Tribune Care 11 poll for U.S. Senate has DFL nominee and Minnesota Lieutenant Governor Peggy Flanagan ahead 47% to 43% over Republican nominee and ex-sportscaster Michelle Tafoya. 9% likely voters considered undecided. 800 likely voters were surveyed for this poll and has a plus or minus margin of error of 3.5 percentage points. From the newsroom, I'm Ryan Cunningham.
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21: This is Minnesota News Network. I'm John Anderson. Minnesota has seen a dramatic decline in veteran homelessness over the past several years. Department of Veterans Affairs Commissioner Brad Lindsay says Minnesota has functionally ended veteran homelessness.
22: At a time when homelessness is rising across the country, we've turned the tide. Since 2023, veterans homelessness has been reduced by 55%. Chronic veteran homelessness has been reduced by an astonishing 96%.
21: According to a statement from Governor Walz's office, over 5,000 veterans have avoided experiencing homelessness since 2019. Thousands of sandhill cranes are expected to gather at Sherburne National Wildlife Refuge in the coming weeks as they prepare to migrate south for winter. From mid-October through early November, the birds stay overnight in wetlands and forage in harvested fields during the day. The best viewing times are at sunrise and sunset. This is MNN.
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23: Jean Maddie Klein, 81, of Los Angeles, passed away June 30th after battling Alzheimer's disease. Graveside services will be held Thursday, October 15th at 11 a.m. at Trinity Lutheran Cemetery in Henning. Arrangements provided by the Belmont Carvenan Funeral and Cremation Service of Henning. Michael F. Dahl, 76, of Perm, passed away October 4th at Perm Living. Visitation will be held Thursday, October 15th from 4 to 7 with rosary and parish prayers at 6 p.m. at St. Henry's Catholic Church in Perm. Funeral Mass will be held Friday, October 16th at 11 a.m. at St. Henry's Catholic Church. Visitation will resume 1 hour prior to Mass at church. Michael will be laid to rest at St. Henry's Catholic Cemetery in Perm. Arrangements provided by the Carvenan Funeral and Cremation Service of New York Mills. Jean Kohler, 95, of Perm, formerly of New York Mills, passed away surrounded by family October 12th at Hadley House in Perm under the care of Vivi Hospice. Funeral services will be held Saturday, October 17th at St. Peter's Lutheran Church in New York Mills at 11 a.m. with visitation Friday, October 16th from 4 to 6 at St. Peter's Lutheran Church in New York Mills, resuming 1 hour prior to the start of service on Saturday. Arrangements provided by the Carvenan and Son Funeral Home of New York Mills. Timothy Tim Meek, 64, of Perm, passed away Friday, October 9th. Visitation 2 to 3, Sunday, October 18th at the Schoenberger Funeral and Cremation Service in Perm, followed by a memorial service at 3. 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
5: 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It's spooky love at 425 degrees.
15: Cloudy this afternoon with highs around 54. Northwest winds around 5 miles per hour. Tonight, 39. Highs around 55. Tomorrow, slight chance for showers. Partly cloudy skies Friday, decreasing clouds by Saturday. Upper 40s Friday, low 60s by Saturday. Right now, 46. I'm staff meteorologist Jennifer Wojcicki.
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7: 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I'm opposing Rob Kupek in November. 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
27: With a look at sports, and for David Kinderman, I'm Joel Koepke. High school volleyball action last night. It was Wilmer taking down the Lakers 3-0. DGF over Hawley 3-0. Battle Lake over Ashby 3-0. Wadena Deer Creek 3-1. Monaga over Bertha.

0: Two Wild are off today, but host the Blues on Thursday and the Blue Jackets on Sunday at Grand Casino Arena. Minnesota United hoping to secure at least a point in back-to-back games when they visit Colorado tonight in MLS action. The 7-9-12 Loons are 14th in the Western Conference with 30 points. The Timberwolves play their first home preseason game of the year tonight when the Pistons come to Target Center. Wolves head coach Chris Finch says he's excited to showcase this year's team to the home fans. He expects a physical game against Detroit, which he says will be a good preparation for the regular season. Wolves are 3-1 so far on the preseason. The visiting Pistons are 1-1. Tip-off tonight is set for 7 o'clock. University of Men's basketball team will open up its exhibition season tomorrow night at home against Omaha. Gopher sophomore transfer guard Nolan Groves of Orono says he's excited to be a part of this team and back in his home state after spending his freshman season at Texas Tech. Groves says his game has grown the most as a defender, and that's the biggest asset he brings to the Gophers. Tip-off is set for 7 o'clock at the Barn. And the ALCS is even at one game apiece after Tampa Bay took down the Guardians 3-1 in Game 2. The best-of-seven series will now shift to Cleveland for Game 3 on Thursday. Elsewhere, the NLCS is headed to the West Coast for Game 3, where the Dodgers host the Brew Crew tonight. The Dodgers trailing in that best-of-seven series, 2-0. With a look at sports, in for David Kinderman, I'm Joel Kennedy.
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1: This afternoon with highs around 54. Northwest winds around 5 miles per hour. Tonight, 39. Highs around 55. Tomorrow, slight chance for showers. Partly cloudy skies Friday, decreasing clouds by Saturday. Upper 40s Friday, low 60s by Saturday. Currently 47. I'm staff meteorologist Jennifer Wojcicki.
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1: ABC News, I'm Wayne Cabot. Election day just weeks away, and California today is being given 48 hours to answer a claim of non-citizens being given ballots. That claim comes from the Trump Justice Department. It says it has a thumb drive of names of likely non-citizens who were sent mail-in ballots. No comment yet from the state or county officials. Inflation inflated last month, rising 3.7% for September from 3.4. Gasoline, the main driver. ABC's Elizabeth Schulze in a driving rain in Oklahoma breaks it down.
2: Airfares were higher. You've got all their transportation costs rising. One thing that was notable, we did see a slight decline in grocery prices, though a lot of foods, individual foods, are higher compared to the past year.
1: The Saudi oil company Aramco had its headquarters attacked by the Houthis overnight. Pope Leo is eating, walking, doing lung exercises a day after cancer surgery. Six Flags Over Georgia will reopen Friday. No word about the coaster where a man fell to his death. This is ABC News. A little less than 3 weeks to go before the midterm elections, and President Trump is campaigning in some pretty friendly territory. ABC Chief White House Correspondent Mary Bruce.
3: Trump barnstorming the country with stops in Arizona, Montana, Georgia, Kansas, Florida, and North Carolina in the coming days. Eight states that he won in 2024. With the war with Iran deeply unpopular and oil and gas prices soaring, Republican candidates are now trying to distance themselves from the president on the war.
1: Always dreamed of a carriage ride in Central Park? Do it soon. After more than 150 years, New York City lawmakers are expected to approve a ban on horse-drawn carriages. That'll begin in 2028. 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Last year, a teenage tourist died in a carriage mishap. I'm Wayne Cabot, ABC News.
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10: Country weather. Cloudy skies with a few peaks of sun this afternoon, with daytime highs approaching 54. Northwesterly winds around 5 miles per hour. Mainly cloudy skies expected again tonight. Lows dip down to about 39. Cloudy skies expected tomorrow. Slight chance of rain showers. Highs level off around 55. Currently 47. I'm staff meteorologist Jennifer Wojcicki.
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0: Noah Langley canceling her show in Tulsa last Friday night at the last minute due to a false bomb threat on Saturday. She said she'd make that same decision 10 billion times over to keep her fans safe. 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

out of the blue, drifting off to the evening news. 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
1: Fun facts you don't need to know. The Chinese buffet was created in Vancouver, British Columbia in 1870.
0: No, not 1970, 1870.
1: Some Scandinavian immigrants set up a traditional smorgasbord, but had a chef stock it with Chinese food instead of the usual stuff like fish and bread.
0: Which begs the question, did they argue over the pronunciation of General Chow's or General Tso's chicken back then, too?
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6: Cloudy skies with a few peaks of sun this afternoon, with daytime highs approaching 54. West winds around 5 miles per hour. Mainly cloudy skies tonight, lows dip down to about 39. Daytime highs approaching 55, tomorrow overcast. Upper 40s Friday, low 60s Saturday. Currently 48. I'm staff meteorologist Jennifer Wojcicki.
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0: Don Gibson, Sea of Heartbreak on Real Country. Sea of Heartbreak. That's my life as a fan of the New York Jets, although we beat the Browns last Sunday. Any hoozy. Shotgun Taylor here. Word has it that frosted tips are back in style. It may have started as a byproduct of the buzz and bleach craze. Somebody gets a buzz cut, bleaches it, and then as it grows out, it becomes frosted tips. That's my story, and I'm sticking to it.
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1: ABC News, I'm Wayne Cabot. ABC News counts five states reviewing voter rolls in the days before the election, the biggest of which is being threatened with legal action by the Trump administration.
2: The Department of Justice gave California officials 48 hours to act on the list by verifying whether it showed non-citizens were sent mail-in ballots and to segregate any potential return ballots that may have been included until the state can verify their citizenship status.
1: ABC's Peter Haralambos. A day after the surgery to remove a cancerous nodule from his lung, the leader of the Roman Catholic Church is up and about. Blood tests and a chest x-ray show the recovery of the Pope is proceeding normally. The Pope, 71, will undergo testing to determine if the cancer might have spread. Inflation got worse last month, rising from 3.4 to 3.7%, led by gas, clothes, airfares, just a few weeks before the midterm elections. The report also raising pressure on the Federal Reserve to raise its key interest rates further to combat inflation. This is ABC News. About 20 vessels have been hit by projectiles in the Strait of Hormuz just since the start of the month, putting a real choke on maritime traffic, according to the Maritime Trade Operations Center. ABC's Lama Hassan sees no let-up.
3: This isn't the first time that Iran has claimed to hit ships in the Strait of Hormuz. That is a critical waterway. It continues to attack vessels that are trying to get through. And all of this, of course, is putting more pressure on oil and gas prices, which also affects the cost of other goods. And the head of the International Monetary Fund with a stark warning today of a potentially negative spillovers for everybody everywhere.
1: If your child or your grandchild seems anxious, they are not alone. A study in JAMA Pediatrics finds about 1 in 6 teens have reported moderate to severe anxiety. Nearly two-thirds are battling depression. Battling the White House for access, CNN, MS Now, Politico. The administration today notifying a judge it's going to appeal the ruling that those organizations be allowed in the briefing room. Wayne Cabot, ABC News.
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10: Real country weather. Cloudy skies with a few peaks of sun this afternoon, with daytime highs approaching 54. West winds around 5 miles per hour. Mainly cloudy skies tonight, lows dip down to about 39. Daytime highs approaching 55 tomorrow, overcast. Upper 40s Friday, low 60s Saturday. Currently 48. I'm staff meteorologist Jennifer Wojcicki.
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0: Real country, yes indeed. 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Good for you, Doc. 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
3: Cloudy skies with a few peaks of sun this afternoon, with daytime highs approaching 54. West winds around 5 miles per hour. Mainly cloudy skies tonight, lows dip down to about 39. Daytime highs approaching 55. Tomorrow, overcast. Upper 40s Friday, low 60s Saturday. Currently 48. I'm staff meteorologist Jennifer Wojcicki.
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0: There they go, the Highwaymen. Johnny Cash, Waylon Jennings, Willie Nelson, and if you said Kris Kristofferson, ding, you know the Highwaymen. If you think holding a plank for 1 minute is torture, the story's going to hurt your abs. 61-year-old woman in Canada named Donna Jean Wilde just broke her own Guinness World Record by holding an abdominal plank for a staggering 5 hours at the Huntsman World Senior Games in Utah. I could not do that.
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1: ABC News, I'm Wayne Cabot. Watch the price of oil. Fresh attacks on Saudi Arabia and in the Strait of Hormuz are pushing prices higher again. Today, the International Energy Agency said that pressure on diesel markets could continue well into 2027. The Maritime Trade Operations Center reporting about 20 attacks on vessels in the Strait in the last 2 weeks. Student protesters in Albania are demonstrating in the streets against the government and against a real estate project funded by Jared Kushner, President Trump's son-in-law. Police at one point using water cannons on the crowd. At the Vatican, the Pope recovering from lung cancer surgery and the people praying for a full recovery. Students at Chicago's Our Lady of Mount Carmel Academy sending Leo a care package, including a handwritten card from student Catherine Esser.
2: And my card is for children saying, get well soon and go White Sox.
1: Don't tell Leo his team lost Game 5 with a record 21 strikeouts. This is ABC News. Six Flags Over Georgia will reopen Friday as planned after school teacher Hassan Kareem was killed when he fell from his seat on a giant roller coaster. That ride will remain closed for now.
3: This is Jim Ryan. Investigators in Georgia are now trying to determine what happened on the Goliath.
4: These are extreme machines.
3: Ride safety specialist Brian Avery says lots of things can go wrong.
4: And there's a lot of moving parts, a lot of components, and a lot of things have to go right each and every time to provide the best experience possible for the rider.
3: One industry group says 1.7 billion rides are taken on North American thrill rides each year without incident. Jim Ryan, ABC News.
1: About the Pope, the Vatican says Leo is eating his regular diet. He's walking. He's even celebrating Mass with his secretaries at Gemelli Hospital in Rome. This after surgery to remove a cancerous mass from his lung. The Pope, 71 years old, is going to undergo further testing to see if the cancer has spread. I'm Wayne Cabot, ABC News.
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11: Cloudy skies with a few peaks of sun this afternoon, with daytime highs approaching 54. Southwest winds around 5 miles per hour. Mainly cloudy skies tonight, lows dip down to about 39. Tomorrow, daytime highs approaching 55. Sunshine mixed with clouds at times Friday, with a high of 50. 62 Saturday, currently 48. I'm staff meteorologist Jennifer Wojcicki.
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0: Lone Star, and I'm already there in a weekend frame of mind. 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
8: Cloudy skies with a few peaks of sun this afternoon, with daytime highs approaching 54. Southwest winds around 5 miles per hour. Mainly cloudy skies tonight, lows dip down to about 39. Tomorrow, daytime highs approaching 55. Sunshine mixed with clouds at times, Friday with a high of 50. 62 Saturday, currently 48. I'm staff meteorologist Jennifer Wojcicki.
9: Direct cattle markets were quiet Wednesday. Butcher hogs were a dollar lower. I'm John Perkins with a Brownfield market update. You better build bigger bins. It's just a suggestion, but regardless, be ready to maximize your per acre profits with MX Series corn by Stein. Stein has yield. Soybeans and corn are down on harvest pressure. November beans are 6.5 lower at 1277 and a quarter. January was down 8 at 1292. December corn was 2 lower at 480 and 3 quarters. March was down 2 and a quarter at 494 and a quarter. Live and feeder cattle were lower, getting ready for direct trade. December live is down 125 at 225.12. February was 115 lower at 227.42. November feeders were down 257 at 338.45. And hogs were mostly lower, with questions about sustained pork demand. December was $1.95 lower at $66.07. February was down $1.75 at $67.85. I'm John Perkins with a Brownfield market update.
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13: 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I wish Senator Rob Kupak would focus on lowering costs, not raising them. Kupak voted to spend an $18 billion surplus and then voted to raise taxes by another $10 billion. $10 billion! Gas tax is up, payroll tax is up, even new delivery fees. 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That's not leadership. That's politics as usual. I think it's time for a change. I'm opposing Rob Kupak in November. We need to get Minnesota back on track. This independent expenditure is paid for by ProJobs Majority. It is not coordinated with or approved by any candidate, nor is any candidate responsible for it.
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1: ABC News, I'm Deborah Rodriguez. Bad timing for President Trump heading into the midterm elections. Oil prices are higher again today on the heels of fresh attacks on Saudi Arabia and in the Strait of Hormuz. The pressure on diesel markets is expected to continue into next year. A recent AP NORC poll found only 17% of Americans approved of the president's handling of the cost of living. ABC's Avery Harper.
2: We've seen some Republicans try to message around that. They have been pointing to Biden-era policies, saying that they are the blame for inflation. But there's no real sign that argument is really resonating with voters.
1: Stocks dropped to their worst day since July. School kids back home in Chicago put together a care package for the Pope a day after surgery to remove a cancerous mass in his lung.
3: Dear Pope William, the whole school hopes you get better. We're all praying for you and the doctors that are helping you.
1: This is ABC News. The first study of kids and anxiety in two decades finds 1 in 5 have moderate to severe anxiety. 15,000 teenagers were surveyed in a study published by JAMA Pediatrics. ABC Chief Medical Correspondent Dr. Tara Narula on the signs and symptoms.
4: Perfectionism, they can be critical of their body, have trouble sleeping, difficulty concentrating, changes in weight, obsession over particular goals, and they may even look angry or irritable. Yeah. So you may say, my teen is just defiant or angry, when in fact they're anxious. So a lot of these things you want to have your radar really cued into. This could be anxiety.
1: Newly obtained 911 audio sheds light on the frantic response when Hayden Panettiere was found unresponsive in a Greenville, South Carolina apartment in August.
5: Okay, we need to start CPR.
1: First responders initiating advanced cardiac life support measures after she was found unresponsive. She was 36 when she died. Deborah Rodriguez, ABC News.
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12: Country weather. Cloudy skies with a few peaks of sun this afternoon, with daytime highs approaching 54. Southerly winds around 5 miles per hour. Lows level off around 37. Tonight, mainly cloudy skies expected. Tomorrow, daytime highs approaching 55. Partly cloudy Friday with a high of 49. 62 Saturday. Currently 48. I'm staff meteorologist Jennifer Wojcicki.
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Clint Black and Killin' Time. Killin' Time is what we do around here between weekends. It's Real Country. Shotgun Taylor here. Move over, dinner and drinks. Breakfast dates are having a moment. More in two songs.

Josh Turner on Real Country. Well, move over, dinner and drinks. Breakfast dates are having a moment. New survey finds that nearly two-thirds of singles are open to meeting for breakfast on a first date, and honestly, it makes a lot of sense. Many say dating has gotten harder, with dating apps making it tougher to form genuine connections. So instead of awkward dinners and pricey cocktails, singles are opting for coffee and eggs in the morning and maybe a little corned beef hash and hash browns. Biggest perks? Less pressure, lower cost, and an easy escape route if there's no spark.

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0: Real country. New survey finds that 1 in 5 young adults leave home without knowing how to use a washing machine. Nearly 70% admit they avoided doing laundry after moving out. Some wore every item in their wardrobe before finally washing clothes, while others tried to be creative, like spraying outfits with deodorant or body spray to make them seem fresh. Been there, done that. Doesn't work. The biggest laundry fear is choosing the wrong settings, ruining clothing, not understanding water temperatures, and using too much detergent. Survey also found that many adults regularly call home for help with chores, cooking, and budgeting. And by the way, that's perfectly fine with me.
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10: Cloudy skies with a few peaks of sun this afternoon, with daytime highs approaching 54. Southerly winds around 5 miles per hour. Lows level off around 37. Tonight, mainly cloudy skies expected. Tomorrow, daytime highs approaching 55. Partly cloudy Friday with a high of 49. 62 Saturday. Currently 48. I'm staff meteorologist Jennifer Wojcicki.
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Don't you hold on to nothing too long. Just take what you need.

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Picking up hookers instead of my pen, I let the world

0: Willie Nelson and my heroes have always been cowboys. You and me both, my man. Shotgun Taylor here. How you doing? 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Some of the most important things you can do are being mindful of the information you're consuming, maintaining healthy sleep habits, and staying active with regular exercise and movement. Well, nice knowing you.
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1: ABC News, I'm Deborah Rodriguez. A win for National Republican candidates in the Supreme Court. As the midterm campaign hits the home stretch and political operatives look to squeeze every ounce of value out of their campaign war chests, the High Court has once again declined to block the new Trump administration policy extending discounted TV ad rates to political parties and fundraising committees, not just individual candidate campaigns. The 7-2 decision tosses out a judge's order that would have forced the FCC to formally address Democrats' objections. The White House is blaming the uptick in inflation on new fighting between Iran-backed Houthis and Saudi Arabia in the Middle East. Stocks tumbled after the higher-than-expected data. ABC's Olivia Rubin.
2: Gas is up 34% year-to-year. Energy prices up 20% year-to-year. Fuel oil up 74%.
1: This is ABC News. President Trump is campaigning today in Bullhead City, Arizona, less than 3 weeks until final midterm voting. He's in friendly territory trying to motivate his base. ABC's chief White House correspondent, Mary Bruce.
3: Trump barnstorming the country with stops in Arizona, Montana, Georgia, Kansas, Florida, and North Carolina in the coming days. 8 states that he won in 2024. With the war with Iran deeply unpopular and oil and gas prices soaring, Republican candidates are now trying to distance themselves from the president on the war.
1: Always dreamed of a carriage ride in Central Park? Better do it soon. After more than 150 years, New York City lawmakers are expected to approve a ban on horse-drawn carriages that would begin next year. Animal rights activists have long complained about abuses. Last year, a teenage tourist was killed in a carriage mishap in Central Park. Deborah Rodriguez, ABC News.
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14: Cloudy skies with a few peaks of sun this afternoon, with daytime highs approaching 54. Southerly winds around 5 miles per hour. Lows level off around 37. Tonight, mainly cloudy skies expected. Tomorrow, daytime highs approaching 55. Partly cloudy Friday with a high of 49. 62 Saturday. Currently 48. I'm staff meteorologist Jennifer Wojcicki.
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17: As a new mom, it's been hard to make ends meet. 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And then came the tax bill. It was higher than ever. I wish Senator Rob Kupek would focus on lowering costs, not raising them. Kupek voted to spend an $18 billion surplus and then voted to raise taxes by another $10 billion. $10 billion! Gas taxes up, payroll taxes up, even new delivery fees. Even after voting for all of those new taxes, Kupek authored a proposal that independent analysts say would increase costs for Minnesota families by another $6,800 per year. That's not leadership. That's politics as usual. I think it's time for a change. I'm opposing Rob Kupek in November. We need to get Minnesota back on track. This independent expenditure is paid for by ProJobs Majority. It is not coordinated with or approved by any candidate, nor is any candidate responsible for it.
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18: From the newsroom, I'm Ryan Cunningham. More than 850 eligible service members have yet to claim a credit that they have until Thursday to claim for serving in a combat zone in 2022. The Department of Revenue says eligible service members can receive $120 for each month they served in a qualifying combat zone. The department says the average refund has been about $612. Applicants must have been Minnesota residents during their service and must have served in a qualifying combat zone or hazardous duty area in 2022. They also must have received combat pay exempt from income taxes. A 37-year-old Detroit Lakes man has been charged in Becker County District Court, two misdemeanor counts of fifth-degree criminal sexual conduct and domestic assault. Two Detroit Lakes police officers were called to a Detroit Lakes residence on September 9th. They encountered a man later identified as Travis Wilkins. Court documents say Wilkins was covered in blood. He said he was stabbed. Wilkins was reportedly hostile. He tried to put himself in front of a moving vehicle so it would hit him. He also apparently asked officers to shoot him. A teenage boy was covered in blood. Court documents say he attacked the boy when he was in bed. Wilkins grabbed the victim by the genitals and he fled after the boy stabbed him. Wilkins is scheduled to make his first court appearance on October 22nd. And a new Star Tribune Care 11 poll for U.S. Senate has DFL nominee and Minnesota Lieutenant Governor Peggy Flanagan ahead 47% to 43% over Republican nominee and ex-sportscaster Michelle Tafoya. 9% likely voters considered undecided. 800 likely voters were surveyed for this poll and has a plus or minus margin of error of 3.5 percentage points. From the newsroom, I'm Ryan Cunningham.
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21: Minnesota News Network, I'm Ted Allen. A St. Cloud woman faces 14 felony charges following a series of alleged assaults and threats against a man over the weekend. A criminal complaint said 21-year-old Lakita Goolsby allegedly punched and choked the man, threatened him with a knife, and damaged his vehicle while he tried to get away. Enrollment across the Minnesota State College and University system remains stable to start the 2026-27 academic year. Enrollment data show the students learning for credit number almost 173,000. That's up over 500 students from last year, and that growth offsets enrollment declines at some of the universities. And the Minnesota Wild will host their Hockey Fights Cancer Awareness Night this Sunday evening when they face the Columbus Blue Jackets. It all starts at 5. Cancer patients, survivors, and cancer charities will be featured throughout the game. Fans are encouraged to wear the color lavender to show their support. This is MNN.
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20: 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Jean Maddie Klein, 81, of Los Angeles, passed away June 30th after battling Alzheimer's disease. Graveside services will be held Thursday, October 15th at 11 a.m. at Trinity Lutheran Cemetery in Henning. Arrangements provided by the Belmont Carvenin Funeral and Cremation Service of Henning. Michael F. Dahl, 76, of Perm, passed away October 4th at Perm Living. Visitation will be held Thursday, October 15th from 4 to 7 with rosary and parish prayers at 6 p.m. at St. Henry's Catholic Church in Perm. Funeral Mass will be held Friday, October 16th at 11 a.m. at St. Henry's Catholic Church. Visitation will resume 1 hour prior to Mass at church. Michael will be laid to rest at St. Henry's Catholic Cemetery in Perm. Arrangements provided by the Carvenin Funeral and Cremation Service of New York Mills. Gene Kohler, 95, of Perm, formerly of New York Mills, passed away surrounded by family October 12th at Hadley House in Perm under the care of Vivi Hospice. Funeral services will be held Saturday, October 17th at St. Peter's Lutheran Church in New York Mills at 11 a.m. with visitation Friday, October 16th from 4 to 6 at St. Peter's Lutheran Church in New York Mills, resuming 1 hour prior to the start of service on Saturday. Arrangements provided by the Carvenin and Son Funeral Home of New York Mills. Timothy Tim Meek, 64, of Perm, passed away Friday, October 9th. Visitation 2 to 3, Sunday, October 18th, at the Schoenberger Funeral and Cremation Service in Perm, followed by a memorial service at 3. Arrangements have been provided by the Schoenberger Funeral and Cremation Service. Funeral announcements are brought to you by the David Donahauer Funeral Home and the West Joe's Funeral Home of Detroit Lakes and the Carvenin Funeral and Cremation Services of Henning, Wadena, and New York Mills.
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14: Cloudy skies with a few peaks of sun this afternoon, with daytime highs approaching 54. Southerly winds around 5 miles per hour. Lows level off around 37. Tonight, mainly cloudy skies expected. Tomorrow, daytime highs approaching 55. Partly cloudy Friday with a high of 49. 62 Saturday. Currently 48. I'm staff meteorologist Jennifer Wojcicki.
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26: This is MNN Sports. I'm Mike Graham. The Timberwolves have their first home preseason game of the year tonight when the Detroit Pistons come to town. Center Rudy Gobert says they're focusing on two big factors this year that they lacked a year ago.
27: Urgency awareness were the two things that I think we're kind of shooting ourselves in the foot, because we were such a great one-on-one defensive team and then a half-court defensive team, but we were sometimes giving teams, like, you know, easy layups or stupid fouls or, you know, back cuts or offensive rebounds, things that good teams just don't give up to the other teams.
26: Tip time tonight, 7 o'clock at the Target Center. The Wolves are 3-1 so far this preseason. The Pistons are 1-1. MLS action tonight. The Minnesota United play a midweek game. They're at Colorado. That match starts tonight at 8:30. The Wild saw a two-game winning streak come to a halt last night, losing at Winnipeg 5-2. They're off tonight. They'll host St. Louis tomorrow. This is MNN Sports.
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1: weather. Cloudy skies with a few peaks of sun this afternoon, with daytime highs approaching 54. Southerly winds around 5 miles per hour. Lows level off around 37. Tonight, mainly cloudy skies expected. Tomorrow, daytime highs approaching 55. Partly cloudy Friday with a high of 49. 62 Saturday. Currently 48. I'm staff meteorologist Jennifer Wojcicki.
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0: And a good evening. Welcome to Hawley High School tonight as the Nuggets get set to take on the Perm Yellow Jackets here tonight as the Nuggets get set to get into a busy stretch here as it is MEA week, so a lot of teams playing on Thursday evening. As, of course, you've got Thursday and Tuesday for most teams, or for most teams anyway, either Tuesday or Wednesday next week, with the postseason fast approaching as games will get fast and furious, and they'll get things rolling here for this matchup here this evening as the Hawley Nuggets get set to take on the Perm Yellow Jackets here this evening tonight here at the Dale Scalarood Athletic Complex. Both these teams having really solid seasons here so far as the Nuggets come in trying to bounce back after a loss to DGF. The Perm Yellow Jackets come in at 5-1, much like Hawley, their only loss at the hands of the DGF Rebels last Friday night, as after a scoreless first quarter, 21-6 was the final score, had a punt blocked, and well, the Nuggets offensively are averaging well over 370 yards of total offense coming into the matchup here tonight. We're really shut down for the most part against DGF as they were led. Charlie Steer did run for 107 yards. It is his fourth 100-yard rushing game of the season, as he ran for 17 carries and 107 yards, caught one pass for 13 yards, as they were held to 44 yards passing in the matchup as well. Hudson Midtune threw for just 44 yards. So DGF really did shut them down. Steer got his yards, but they were held to 6 points. As you go back to their previous matchups, they had 40-plus points in four of their first five wins, then, of course, a tight one against Barnesville. Meantime, for the Perm Yellow Jackets, kind of a similar role here as well, and kind of a similar results in their season. 5-1 overall, 57-12 win at home on Friday over Pillager. This is 2 weeks after they had went to Barnesville, and they won 33-20. Their quarterback, Brody Bloom, had a hand in all five touchdowns in the win over the Barnesville Trojans. He threw for three and nine completions, went 9 of 12 for 123 yards and three touchdowns. He also ran for 100 yards. Isaiah Farrell also ran for 100 yards as well in that matchup, as Bloom ran for two, threw for three. His favorite receiver that night was Tegan Detloff, as he had five catches and 72 yards. Last week, they put up some big numbers last Friday, 57-12, as they had no problem taking care of Pillager last week in that game at Perm, and they'll finish up next Wednesday with a matchup against a fellow 8AAA foe in Thief River Falls. So we will take a break, come back with more here of our pregame report. Kickoff just moments away, as it is the Nuggets getting set to take on the Perm Yellow Jackets here in this, I guess you want to call it a Heart of Lakes Conference matchup. You wouldn't be completely wrong, but as far as football goes, it is the Mid-Northwest District here. And these two foes scoring off tonight should be a fun one. Two teams that, as a whole, would like to run the first football first, but can mix it up and put it in the air if need be. We will come back with more as pregame report continues on here tonight from Hawley with the Nuggets and the Perm Yellow Jackets tonight on Real Country KRCQ.
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0: Welcome back here to the Dale Skellerud Athletic Complex as the Holly Nuggets just getting onto the field here right now as the Nuggets and the Purim Yellow Jackets, as we talked about, the Yellow Jackets took care of a Pillager last week as they put up some big numbers, 57-12 at a 35-12 halftime lead. As they ended up with 421 yards of total offense, 348 yards on the ground as they had two 100-yard rushers in that victory. As it was Isaiah Farrell, the junior running back, six carries, 109 yards. He had three touchdowns as he started the scoring with a 25-yard touchdown run. And then added two runs later in the game. And they also had 100 yards rushing from Carson Zeissi, five carries and 108 yards. Our national anthem coming up next. Stay tuned for the opening kickoff coming up here in just a matter of moments.
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0: Holly won the toss and elected to defer to the second half, so the Pearl offense will go to work here first as the Pearl Yellow Jackets will go with this starting offensive unit and taking a peek at that starting offensive unit. Quarterback is number 6, Brody Bloom. He is a junior. Tailbacks will be number 2, Isaiah Farrell, a junior. Number 8, Carson Zeissi. Zeissi is a senior. Wide receivers are number 9, Jaden Borman, a senior. Tegan Detloff, slot receiver, can also play quarterback as well. Number 3, he is a senior. Michael Beach is the third wide receiver. He is a senior. On the offensive line, the center is number 73. Lucian Harms, a senior. The guards are number 54. Anthony Dominguez, a junior. And it will be at right guard, Connor Babbler, number 55. He is a sophomore. The tackles, number 65, Riker Zimmerman. He is a junior. Number 67, Jaden Shrupp, is a senior. That's the starting offensive unit here for the Purim Yellow Jackets. For the Holly Nuggets, we'll go like this. Starting offensive unit will go like this for head coach Nathan Brager. As the starting defense will go like this, they'll go with a kind of a 3-5 defense. Nose tackle is Sam Ockrey, a junior. The defensive tackle, 73, Dawson Kratzky, a senior. And number 61, Jaden Alvarado, he is a senior as well. The defensive ends, kind of linebacker defensive ends, Wyatt Jetvig, He is a senior, number one, along with number three, Charlie Steer. He is the other defensive end, kind of a hybrid. Linebackers, middle linebacker, 22, Anderson Breaker, 5'10", 198, a junior. Outside linebackers, the Sam linebacker, 21, Colton Clegg is a senior, along with number 11, Matthew Crompton. He's the weak side, Will linebacker. The safety is number 4, Eddie Olson, a junior. The corners will be number 9, Hayden Andring. He is a senior, along with number 14, Lane Lelm, 6'1", 180 pounds, and he is a senior. Hawley in the maroon jerseys, maroon pants, gold numerals, bright gold numerals, maroon helmets with the Nugget logo in gold on the side. Perham in the all-white jersey and pant combo with the black helmets and the Yellow Jack logo. The old B logo in the gold and black in colors here. But two teams that like to do similar things. Two teams that are definitely wired to try and run the ball first. Before we get any further, let's pause for station identification. 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
0: As here comes the kickoff, Landon Peterson with the kickoff. Downfield, ball's fumbled inside the 10-yard line, taken to the 15, to the 20, and up the middle across the 20 to about the 22-yard line. His play finally comes to a close. Jonathan Harms on the return, about 14 on the return, and the Perham Yellow Jacket offense, led by the quarterback Brody Bloom, will go to work. As they will mark it at the 23-yard line. First and 10 of the 23-yard line. Hawley with kind of that, three down linemen. They'll put five on the line, kind of that look offensively. First and 10 is Bloom with backs on each side, 23-yard line. Bloom and handoff left side, stretch handoff left side, trying to get over to the far side across the 24 to the 25-yard line. Isaiah Farrell on the carry there as he... Lelm on the stop as they'll put it at the 25-yard line. So Farrell picks up two on the first down run. They'll bring up second and 8 from around the just outside, just shy of the 25-yard line. Okay, with that five-man front, three-down lineman, and those two defensive ends that you kind of put on there to make it like a kind of a 5-3 look and see if you can maybe stack the box a little bit. Bloom with backs on each side. High snap, gathers it in. Bloom in trouble, and he's going to be dropped back at the 20-yard line. Nice job there as he's finished off by Jaden Alvarado as it was a high snap and kind of just slowed down the rhythm of the play back to the 22-yard line. It's going to be a loss of 3, and it'll put him behind the chains. So facing 3rd and 11 here, they can throw the ball. 9 completions, 3 touchdowns in a win over Barnesville at Barnesville 2 weeks ago in a game that went back and forth. Third down 11 from the 21-yard line. Backs on each side. Three receivers set. Bloom looking. He fires on a quick slant. It is caught. It's going to be close to a first down. It is gathered in by Jaden Borman, the senior wide receiver. Going to be shy of a first down. They need to the 34-yard line. They're going to set it at around the 33. So that's a gain of about 11 yards. Going to be about a yard plus shy of first down yardage. So it's going to be fourth and about a yard here, and we'll see if the Yellow Jacket offense will stay on the field. Brad Anderson here. David Kinderman will be back soon at some point. We don't know, but he is back home and recovering, and I know itching to get back on the mic. They will measure. You don't see a whole lot anymore, as on that spot he's going, they're going to give it to him. First down.
7: First down, Yellow Jackets.
0: So we got 11 on that. That's a third down conversion there for the Yellow Jackets. Pass was behind Borman. He was able to make the grab on that and pick up a first down. So we get 11 on the pickup to the 33-yard line, and it's first down. First and 10 to the 33-yard line. 10:25 and counting, opening possession of the game. And no score. Beach will go slot to the left side. Four receivers set. First time we've seen this formation here today from the Yellow Jackets. Farrell comes in motion, takes a handoff and a jet sweep, trying to go wide far side as he's going to be stacked up and eventually pushed back to about the 35-yard line. So Farrell picks up two.
7: Number three, Charlie Steer. Number 21, Colton Clegg, a solid tackle.
0: Farrell ran for 115 yards against Barnesville 2 weeks ago on 15 carries. And end of the big play, three rushing touchdowns against Pillager last Friday. Six carries, 109 yards. They ran for 348 yards. And end up throwing for 73. Play clock is at 10. Play number five of the drive. It'll be second and eight in the 35-yard line. The keeper goes Bloom, and he's going to be stacked up. A whole host of Nuggets are able to stay at home and finish him off. It'll be a loss of a couple back to the 33-yard line.
7: That brings up third down and eight.
0: Jetvig there. Along with Colton Clegg, a set of the stop as well. Forward progress back to the original line of scrimmage. So Bloom has lost a pair of yards. Actually, two carries with minus yards. He's lost three and lost two. Another third down opportunity here for the Yellow Jackets. Third, we'll call it nine back at the 34. Back to the left of Bloom and the gun. It'll be a receiver set. Five on the line for the Nuggets. They will rush four back to Bloom. Side steps in the pocket. Takes off. He's in trouble and he's going to be sacked. Back at the 30-yard line. Wyatt Jetvig able to get to him with a sack. Pocket was closing in as he tried to escape. There's just nothing open downfield and he gets sacked back to the 30-yard line. It's going to be a sack and a loss of three. Jetvig with the sack there. They cannot convert on third down. Let's go around. And now comes the punt unit. Pair of Nuggets back deep to receive it around the 33-yard line. Eddie Olson for one. Parker Stotts is the other. And the kick was nearly blocked. Anderson Brager actually did get a piece of it. It's going to be a short punt over to the far side of the field. Out of bounds at the 37-yard line of the Yellow Jackets. Addison Brager got a piece of that. And the punt blocked. It goes back to the 37-yard line. So the punt went 7 yards, and the Nuggets get a golden opportunity here with 8:02 to play. And they will have it in Purim territory on the 37-yard line. 8:02 to play here in the opening quarter. First hit, first down, handoff. They try the right side. And on the carry.
7: Carry by number three, Charlie Steer.
0: Charlie Steer on the carry, trying the right side. He'll get to the 31-yard line for six on first down. Four 100-yard games for Steer. They're going to go tempo here. Second down and four from the 31-yard line. Mid-two, man in motion. Fakes on the toss, keeps it himself. Has a first down, 25, sidestep the defender. A jump cut to the 20, and down close to the 20-yard line. It'll be a Hawley first down.
7: Six, Hudson Mintoon.
0: Hudson the quarterback on the carry. Sophomore, 6 foot and 185 pounds. And a first down to the 20-yard line. So a gain of 11 there. First and 10 to the 20-yard line. Handoff left side, Steer. A stiff arm, turns back inside 15. Has a lane to the 10, weaving his way to the 5, and he's into the end zone. They Nugget touchdown. On the sweep left side, Charlie Steer with room to run, cutting back inside, veering back to his right, going in 20 yards to the touchdown. Three plays and the Nuggets get on the board and quickly 20 yard run, and it's now a 6-0 game. So they will go for two. Backs are split. Mid-tune fumble the snap, the ball is loose and is recovered by Purim, but the two-point try is no good. So just like that, the Nuggets, after the partially blocked punt, three plays, and they get on the board. 7:08 to go here in the opening quarter. It is 6-0 Hawley over Purim. We're back with the kickoff after this 30-second timeout here in Real Country, 102.3 KRCQ.
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0: Here's Peterson's kickoff, the 40-yard line. High end over end, taking 15-yard line on the return across the 20, 25, trying to go left, trying to escape an ankle tackle, and he did, but he went backwards and a whole host of nuggets. We'll bottle him up at the 20-yard line.
7: Number 57,
0: Colin Bauman. Colin Bauman, a senior, 5'11", 185 pounds, bringing down the return man, Jonathan Harms. He escaped an ankle tackle around the 24-yard line. Was trying to get away, but he ended up kind of drifting back a few yards. And they pounce on him at the 20-yard line. So first and 10 at the 20, 6:59 to play in the opening quarter. And the Nuggets have a 6-0 advantage. Charlie Steer with his 12th rushing touchdown of the year. Farrell comes in motion. Bloom back to throw. Sidesteps to his left. In trouble. Going to have to take off. He will. He's got room. Cuts back at the 25. A stutter step and is going to be finished off at the 26-yard line.
7: Tackle by number 9.
0: Hayden Andring into the tackle.
7: Number 6. Brody Bloom.
0: So Brody Bloom able to scramble and pick up 6. Didn't look at comfortable, real comfortable at first. 3 plays, 37 yards and 54 seconds. Charlie Steer, 20-yard touchdown run on a sweep left side. 2-point try failed, and it's a 6-0 game. Steer, who came in 693 yards. It's his 12th rushing touchdown. Beach comes in motion, handoff. Farrell tries the left side. He's going to be bottled up, maybe back to the line of scrimmage, and that's going to be about it.
7: Sam Ockery
0: on the stop, plugged up the middle there, and Farrell not much there. In fact, maybe a half-yard loss. He has 3 carries, 3 yards. They're 1 of 2. Are the Yellow Jackets on third down? Facing 3rd and 4 here, 5:45 and counting in the opening quarter. Cool, but a calm night here in Lakes Country. 6-0 Nuggets. Play clock at 12. Bloom will work out of the gun with a back to his left. 5, makes you a 4-man rush. Quick pass left side through traffic, and it's caught. It's going to be a first down through traffic, caught on the 35-yard line through traffic and gathered in. As Michael Beach on the carries, he'll get out to the 35-yard line. Reception's good for 9.
7: First down, Yellow Jackets.
0: And that's the second time they've had a third down pass to move the sticks. This will be a first down just shy of the 35-yard line. Should give him 11 on that reception there. And it's 1st and 10. 1st and 10 on the 35-yard line. As we approach 5 minutes to go on an RPO, here's Bloom to keep it. 35, breaks a tackle. Middle of the field, 40, 45. Well, first down to the 47-yard line. So Bloom in an RPO, faked the pitch, cut back inside, and elected to keep it. That's good for 12 on a first down to the 47-yard line. Third first down, second on this drive here for the Yellow Jackets. They will go from left to right as we see it here at the Dale Scalarude Athletic Complex. 4.5 play, 1st and 10, 47-yard line. Tight end comes in motion. They will motion Beach here to the near side. Here's Bloom firing left side. Man is open on the run and a diving attempt. Did he hang on? Yes, the catch is made at the 20-yard line.
7: Number 14, Lane Lelm on the coverage.
0: Jaden Borman with the catch, made a sliding catch. Lane Lelm on coverage, the ball goes to the 21-yard line. That's good for 32 and a first down. So Borman is second catch. First downs on their last 3 plays, and they are knocking on the door of the red zone. 1st and 10, just outside the 20-yard line. It's under 4 minutes to go. Bloom back to throw. He looks. He fires right side, looking for Farrell as he makes the catch. But I believe he was out of the out of the end zone, and he was out of bounds as he tried to make the grab, but incomplete.
7: Number two, Gavin Groton on the coverage.
0: Gavin Groton on coverage there for Hawley as the pass went incomplete. As Bloom, his first incompletion. 3 of 4 now for 54 yards. Stops the clock with 3:47 to play here in this opening quarter. As the ball set just outside the 20, call at the 21-yard line. 6-0 Nuggets. Perham on their second offensive series. Two teams coming in, just one loss, both the DGF. Right now, Perham would sit that number two spot of the eight AAA standings. Nuggets would be the number one seed in eight AA. As of right now, from the 30, Bloom sets up a little swing pass. It is caught left side, bouncing off one tackler and getting dropped at around the yard line. First catch. Carson Zeise with the catch, who had 100-yard game on the ground. Zeise dropped at the 18-yard line as he slid out to the left flat and made the catch. Four receptions to three different receivers. That ball to the 18-yard line. Zeise had just over 100 yards on five carries, one touchdown. Third and seven here as we approach 3 minutes to go in the opening quarter. Third and seven from the Nugget 18-yard line. Shotgun to Bloom with the 25. He'll fire right side. It is caught an inside slant near the first down stick. Should be enough for the first down. Farrell with the catch. And it's going to be a first down. Like Charlie Steer on coverage there, and they'll mark it at the 10-yard line. So it's good for eight. Another third down conversion here for Perham. As Farrell makes the grab, we'll give him eight on the reception. It's going to be first and goal at the 10-yard line. Drive started back at their own 20. They have taken 4.5 minutes, close to 4.5 off this opening quarter clock. It is 6-0 Nuggets. Beach comes in motion to the far side. Bloom takes a high handoff. Handoff it as Farrell tries the left side. Twisting his way down to about
7: number
0: the seven.
7: Farrell with the carry. Number 68, Sam Ockery.
0: Sam Ockery, a second tackle on the series. Gain of 3 to the 7-yard line. I have this as the 10th play of the drive here for Perham. 2:08 and counting. Started back at their own 20-yard line. They've been effective throwing the ball for third down conversions. Back to the right, actually to the left of Bloom. Four receivers set. They'll send a man in motion on second and goal. Bloom on the option keeper will pitch it outside. Farrell at the 5, gets close to the goal line, gets upended and down at about the 1.
7: Number two,
0: taking
7: Farrell
0: the pitch
7: four,
0: on the option Olson short side.
7: That'll bring up third down and goal.
0: Eddie Olson brought him down around the 1-yard line. Brings up third and goal. On a march here for Perham, but some key third down conversions on this drive. Inside of 90 seconds to play. It's another third down opportunity here. They have 2 of 2 on third down on this drive. Two cracks to try and get it in. Third goal, third and goal at the 1. Now Bloom will go under center. We'll go kind of with a full house backfield this time as Bloom hands it off. It is the third back through, and it is close and in. Touchdown, Yellow Jackets.
7: Touchdown, Yellow Jackets.
0: Number Carson Zeise. Zeise in for the touchdown run and a 1-yard plunge. Got a lead block to push him through. 1 yard of the touchdown run. Finishes off a nearly 6-minute drive, 6:04. 80-yard march. They will kick. It's like Bloom is the kicker. Beach will hold. Snap, placement, kick is up. Got plenty of leg, and it is good.
7: PAT is good.
0: So the extra point good, and Perham responds on an 80-yard drive. Zeise goes in from 1 yard.
7: PAT is good.
0: So the extra point good, and Perham responds on an 80-yard drive. Zeise goes in from 1 yard out on third and short. And the lead back to the Yellow Jackets. 1:04 to go in the opening quarter. 7-6 in favor of Perham. We'll take a quick break. Be back with more in just a moment.
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2: As we come back, it is a touchdown and a swing pass. A little swing pass and a 50-yard connection for a touchdown as the Nuggets get on the board. Lincoln Midtune for the score to make it a 12-7 game. Here's a handoff on the two-point try. It is Steer. Steer stretching for the pylon. Lost the ball, and he did not get in. So he did not get in. The two-point try failed. Apology for the technical issues, but we are back on. Holly has taken the lead. 11:05 to go as that swing pass, Midtune for 50 yards. Lincoln Midtune finding, or Hudson Midtune to Lincoln Midtune for the touchdown. Made a little swing pass, able to get around the corner and in for the touchdown. So that drive for Holly. 11:05 to play here in the opening quarter. As we'll total up those drive in that number, as it was a 70-yard drive. That scoring drive went 70 yards in a minute and 59 seconds. They had it at five plays. The Midtunes connect for the score. 50 yards.

0: third offensive series. They've gone punt, touchdown. Man comes in motion as Bloom takes the handoff. Farrell delivers left side on that kind of the end-around jet sweep look. Isaiah Farrell will get a couple to the 34-yard line. Like to use him on that kind of that end-around jet sweep look.
1: Number 22, Anderson Brager with the tackle.
0: Six carries, 14 yards. Gain of two there and brings up second down and eight for Perham. And that scoring drive at 10 plays on the last possession. They had 10 and 80 yards unofficially. Three third down conversions, including the one-yard touchdown plunge for Carson Zeise. 10-20 and counting first half, 12-7 in favor of the Hawley Nuggets. Both teams coming in, just one loss on the year. Perham finishes up with Thief River Falls next Wednesday. The Nuggets will host Roseau here Tuesday night at 6. High snap, Bloom, shovel pass out. Farrell near side 35, trying to avoid his own lineman, and got shoved out of bounds at the 37-yard line. Forced out there by Lane Lelm. Lelm senior, 6'1", 180 pounds. As I'm going to call that a forward pass, kind of shoveled it there to Farrell. He gets three on the reception there, 6 of 7 for 68 yards. As Farrell has two of those receptions for 11, and another third down here for the Perham Yellow Jackets. As the Jackets, 3rd and 5, play clock at 15, 12-7 Hawley. Two very good teams in there. Respective sections scoring off tonight. Play clock is down to 6. Third down 7 from the 38-yard line. Backs on each side. Bloom back to throw. Pressure. Pocket closing in. He fires deep left side. Downfield. It is tipped and it's caught off the deflection to the 15 inside the 15 to Borman. I think the Nugget defender might have gotten a hand on it down to about the 12-yard line. From the 37 to the 12, it's good for 51 yards. At first, it looked like it might have been a touch underthrown. The defender might have gotten a couple of fingertips on it. But Borman is able to come up with it. Jaden Borman, another grab. He has three receptions and some deep balls. 51 on that connection. I am three catches, 95 yards. It's another Perham first down. They have 7 now. Another third down conversion. First down and 10 from the Nugget 13-yard line. Rolling right back to throw. Here's Bloom. Fires sidearms wide to the end zone. That's caught. Touchdown, Yellow Jackets. Touchdown to Michael Beach. 13 yards on the connection there for the touchdown. Michael Beach with the grab. Beach has his second catch. He was able to kind of drop the arm angle on that. Sidearm one to the end zone for a Perham touchdown. The Jackets have taken a 13-12 advantage. 8:47 to play, and they answer and answer quickly to the Yellow Jackets. It's like Bloom will kick. They go 68 yards, 2 minutes and 18 seconds. Here's Bloom's extra point, low this time, but just over the line, and splits the uprights, and it is good. So 8:47 to play. The scoring drive goes 68 yards in 2 minutes and 18 seconds. Quick pause, 8:47 to go first half. 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
0: 68-yard drive, 5 plays, 2 minutes and 18 seconds. Beach from Bloom, 13 yards on the touchdown. Extra point makes it 14-12. Pooch kick here, kind of a short kick to the near side. It will hug the sidelines and go out of bounds. As Erdery ready to receive it with Parker Stotts, and so took a left turn. Took a left turn and went out of bounds.
1: Multiple flags on the play.
0: Penalty flags are down. Kickoff went out of bounds, so that might be one of them, but there might be more to it than that. We will see. They can take it to the 35-yard line if they want. We'll see what we've not had a penalty so far. Time of possession in that first quarter. Perham held it for 10 minutes and 2 seconds. 1:58 is what I had it for Hawley. They scored quick with a short.

0: field on their first drive. Head coach Nathan Brager out there. Talk things over with the officials. Kickoff went out of bounds, but I think there was a penalty along with that. Legal procedure formation. Then it's unsportsmanlike conduct against Hawley. So we'll see where they sent the ball down then.
1: Kicked out of bounds by Perham.
0: Kick went out of bounds.
1: Unsportsmanlike conduct by the Nuggets.
0: So unsportsmanlike conduct against Hawley will cost them 15 yards. So that will back it up all the way back to the 20-yard line. So the Nugget drives, third offensive possession. They started on the Perham 37 after the partially blocked punt. Then their own 30-yard line. 14-12. We've gone back and forth in this one. Two very good football teams. 14-12 Perham as Midtune sends a man in motion from the 20-yard line. Toss left side is on the carry, trying to get around the corner at the 25 and getting tripped up there. It was Colton Klagas.
1: Number 21, Colton Klagas with the carry.
0: Klagas, 139 yards rushing. Six yards a carry, four touchdowns. As Klagas toss for about five on the first down run. This brings up second and down. Second and five. They'll have it on the 25-yard line. Head off again, and short pickup for about a yard.
1: Midtune with the keeper.
0: Actually, it was the number quarterback four, Midtune Lasher, and the keeper. Three carries, 14 yards. Hudson Midtune, the Nuggets steer with 42 yards on the ground. I have them nine carries for 61 yards unofficially. Third down and four from the 26, Midtune. Handoff goes to steer, little stutter step move. Going to be stacked up and pushed back for a loss at the 24-yard line. So sweep to the right side, and steer wrapped up by a whole host of Yellow Jackets there. Look like Tegan Schmitz, Borman there, loss of a yard as they get steer behind the line of scrimmage. They cannot convert on third down, so it's a three and out.
1: Number nine, Borman, and number one, Beach, set to return.
0: Beach and Borman back deep.
1: Holland back to punt.
0: Holland will punt for the Nuggets. Grant Holland, the freshman, he'll set up. Inside is 15 and around the 11-yard line. 7:16 and counting. Here comes the snap. Good rush. Quick kick. Bouncing of the 45 across midfield. Scooped up. Borman, 43-yard line. Far side across midfield. Dropped it around the 47 of Hawley. I'll say the 46. So 11 on the return
1: number
0: as the punt.
1: Uriah Cooley and number 7, Parker Stotts with the tackle.
0: Went 33 yards. 7:07 to go, first half. Quick move in first half, and with two teams that want to run the ball first and foremost, but have the ability to beat you on the big play through the air. We've seen that on both sides. 7:07 to go, so the Yellow Jackets back to work with a 14-12 advantage. We'll start in plus territory on the Hawley 46-yard line. First and 10 on the 46. High snap, Bloom, with time. Fires deep down the right side, might be Borman again. He's got it, drops into the bucket. And in for a touchdown.
1: Touchdown.
0: Beat the corner and the safety help. And Bloom to Borman. Beautifully thrown ball over both Nuggets defenders. 46 yards on one play. And Perham leads it 20-12. Wow, what a throw. He had time. 46 yards on that connection. And dropped one in the bucket to Borman for the touchdown. 20-12. Bloom will try the extra point. And this a key conversion. This would make it a two-score advantage. Soccer-style attempt. There's the kick and casually boots it up and through. It is good.
1: Point after.
0: 9 of 10 for Bloom. That goes for 46 yards and a touchdown. As the Yellow Jackets, Jaden Borman has catches of 11, 32, 51, and now 46. 4 for 140. The Yellow Jackets have scored in their last three possessions. They lead at 21-12 over Hawley here. We're back to more from the Dale Skatherwood Athletic Complex in 30 seconds on Real Country, 102.3 KRCQ.
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0: Go Nuggets! on the scoring drive for you in a moment. As here comes the kick from Bloom. And over end. And will be taken inside the 10 and around the 6-yard line on the return. 10, 15, 20. And getting upended close to the 25-yard line was Parker Stotts. So get out to about the 26. 20 yards on the return. The Yellow Jacket drive. One play, 46 yards and 8 seconds. Bloom to Borman for 46 yards in the score. Extra point good. And those conversions, oh so important. You make one or make them all. That can certainly make a huge difference. 26-yard line here for Hawley. Trailing now by 9. First and 10 on the 26-yard line. 6:55 to go in the half. Handoff Steer up the middle. Between the hash marks to about the 30.
1: Charlie Steer
0: on the carry. Gain of 4.
1: By number 10, Yates, and number 8, Zizey.
0: Cash Yates, Carson Zizey into the tackle as the Nuggets look to go. Kind of tempo, no huddle here. Second down and 6 from the 30-yard line. Steer, left side, into the pile. Gets out close to the 35-yard line. Give him 4 on the run.
1: Steer on the carry.
0: So 4 for Steer. He has 8 carries, 49 yards. Brings up third down and short here for Hawley.
1: That'll bring up third down and 2.
0: Have them 0 of 1. On third down, and again, quick up to the line. They have 3 timeouts in their pocket here, 6-10 and counting. Trailing by 9 at 21-12. Hand off up the middle. That'll be enough for a first down. As on the carry, I believe Anderson Brager.
1: Carry by number 3, Charlie Steer.
0: No, it was Charlie Steer again. Brager there to block,
1: down.
0: And that's a first down to the 43-yard line. So Steer picks up 3, 9 carries, 52 yards. And a first down there for the Nuggets. Their 5th. Third down conversion. There's a handoff. Big haul as first down and more. Breaking off tackles. 45 to the 40 and all the way down to the perm. 34-yard line. There's Anderson Brager. Straight up the middle that time. Ran through an arm tackle. Escaped an ankle tackle as well to the 35-yard line and a Hawley first down. That goes for 28 yards on the run. So Brager 28 on the run there. Handoff left side. Steer falls his way forward for a couple. Gets
1: here.
0: Down to the 33. Beach into the tackle.
1: Beach with the tackle.
0: So 28 there for Brager. And a first down. And again, going no huddle. Trying to go quick tempo type offense. Second down. We'll call it 9 from the 34-yard line. 5:15 and counting. 21-12 in favor of the Perm Yellow Jackets. Receiver comes in motion. Midtune will keep it up the middle. 30, finds a lane, 25, and Midtune out to the 23-yard line. Hudson Midtune faked to the toss of the keeper.
1: And that's a Hawley Nugget. First down.
0: That's 11 on the run. Good for a first down. He has 4 carries, 25 yards. It's a Nugget first down. And a first down there as they have 8 first downs in the half. First and 10 from the 22-yard line. Work with an empty set, a wing on the right side. Midtune makes a hip-high snap, looking left, being chased, scrambles to his right, fires underneath, and is caught at the 20-yard line. Going back to the right hash, being forced there by Borman. So catch is made. I believe Matthew Crompton on the carry. And it is Matthew Crompton. They couldn't get him down right away. Jaden Borman went for a little bit of a dance, and Crompton with the grab. And that is good.
1: And that's a first down. Down.
0: 12-yard line.
1: Timeout, Yellow Jackets.
0: Perm's going to take a timeout here. So Crompton with the grab. That is good for 10 yards. He is on the reception. Crompton, that's his first catch of the year. And Perm will take a timeout. We'll keep it here for the moment. 4:36 to play here in the first half. It's a quick move in first half. And the Yellow Jackets have a 21-12 advantage here in Real Country, 102.3 KRCQ. So you can find us online, lakesarea.net, as a lot of football tonight, mostly with MEA week, which is pretty common to get to this time of year. Check some other games in progress. Manoman Wobbin, 10 minutes to go in the second. They lead Pine River back as 28-0. That's in the second quarter. Pelican Rapids, 13-3 lead up at Warroad. 9 minutes to go in the second. East Grand Forks leads Roseau. 5 minutes to go in the first. 15-0 favor of the Green Wave. Roseau comes down here Tuesday night. The Dale Scalarud Athletic Complex, 6 o'clock. Bob Roseau of the call for you in Real Country, 102.3 KRCQ. So Perm taking that timeout. They have 2 left as handoff right side. to about the 10-yard line.
1: Carry by number 6, Hudson Midtune.
0: Hudson Midtune keeping it for a gain of 2. As it'll be a pickup of 2 brought down there by the Yellow Jackets. Eli Royko, senior, the offensive tackle, able to bring him down. So a gain of 2. It'll be 2nd down and 8, 10-yard line. Send Midtune to the slot. Steer as Midtune works out of the pistol and comes in motion. Fake on the toss. Midtune, quarterback keeper to the 5. Battles his way to the goal line. He's got a 1st down. Does he have a touchdown? He does not, but he has 1st and goal at the 1.
1: Hudson Midtune
0: on the carry.
1: Number 2, Farrell and number 11.
0: Farrell was the first one there to bring him down. Got some help. Monenson, and no, he did not get it. So it's going to be about just shy of the 2-yard line. Handoff Steer on 3rd down and short. Battles forward. He should have enough for a 1st down. He's going to be shy of the goal line, down to about the 1. That
1: number
0: will be a
1: 1st
0: down.
1: And that's a
0: 1st down.
1: 1st down!
0: Jaden Gorenz, Eli Royko in on the tackle. So 2 on the run for Steer. 11 carries, 55 yards. 1st and goal at the 1 with 3:18 and rolling here in the 1st half. Perham 21, Hawley 12. Get the play from the sideline. 1st and goal at the 1. Double tight ends. Full house backfield. Midtune under center. Turns. Now he's going to roll out to throw. Lobs it to the end zone. It is caught in the back of the end zone for a touchdown. Caught in the back of the end zone for the score. He had a couple of options out there and was gathered in, I believe, by Jetvig. Or Steer. Now is Jetvig able to make the catch. Back of the end zone for the score. So Wyatt Jetvig, little play action rollout that time, releasing off the line. That goes for 1 yard. And his 2nd passing touchdown for Midtune. 2-point try, toss left side, Steer. Blocked to the outside, trying to get to the pylon, and the Yellow Jackets deny them again. They're 0 for 3 on the 2-point try. So the 2-point try is no good, but Hawley 74 yards on the drive in just over 4 minutes. 2:58 to go here in the 1st half. 21-18 Perham over the Hawley Nuggets. We're back in 30 seconds on Real Country 102.3 KRCQ.
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0: 74-yard drive, 4 minutes and 1 second. Time elapsed. As Midtune to Jetvig for the receiving touchdown. Kick end over end will be taken at the 20-yard line of the return. 25, far side of the 30, looking for a lane. 35, 40, 45, and out to the midfield stripe. Nice return again. Best return of the evening for Jonathan Harms. So he goes 30 on the return to the midfield stripe, and here come the Yellow Jackets. With 2:51 to go, 2 timeouts in their pocket, they will start right at the midfield stripe. 74-yard drive, 4 minutes and 1 second on that march. Unofficially 10 plays on that drive. Lob there for Jetvig for the touchdown. He missed again on the 2-point conversion. Wyatt Jetvig has his 3rd receiving touchdown of the year. Hudson Midtune has now thrown 10. 1st and 10 midfield. Empty set. Bloom, 45. Far side has some room along the sideline. Staying along the sideline, 35-30. 1st down and to the 2nd level. Penalty flag came in late as Bloom forced out at around the Hawley 30-yard line. But some of this might be coming back. But we'll see. It's 20 on the run for Perham quarterback Brody holding. Bloom. Holding is the call against Perham. Other games tonight, 7 o'clock kickoff west on Highway 10 with Barnesville in Glendon tonight to take on DGF. Park Rapids a 12-0 lead at Thief River Falls. 6 minutes to go in the second quarter, so 10 from the spot of the foul. They actually did pick up 10 yards on that. Took away 20 yards on the run for Bloom as the flag came late and deep downfield. So 40-yard line, first and 10 at the 40, 2.5 and counting, as it is a 21-18 game. Shotgun snap, Bloom. As Bloom veers left, breaks a tackle. As he comes across the field, first down and more as he's loose at the 15, 10, 5. He got through traffic and scores for a touchdown.
1: Touchdown,
0: 40 yards as it was, I think, designed to start left. Came across the field, cut back against the grain. Couple of Nuggets ended up flailing at air on the tackle attempt, and he got loose across the field, and Bloom goes 40 yards for the touchdown. Well, we've seen him with his arms, but that time with his legs, he was able to veer his way through. The touchdown makes it 27-18, so Bloom will attempt the extra point. Snap, placement, and he just calmly and casually kicks home the extra point.
1: Point after is good.
0: So 40 yards as his first long run got negated on the penalty. They did get 10 yards, so that was really no play on that. One play, 50 yards and 39 seconds, 2:12 to go. It's now 28-18 Perham. Kickoff coming up in a moment.
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0: 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One play, 40-yard drive, 39 seconds. Bloom, 40 yards for the touchdown run. He kicked the extra point, 28-18. Short kickoff here again, taken and bounces at the 20-yard line on the return. Far side, across the 25, as on the return out to about the 30.
1: Jordan Hoekstra.
0: Hoekstra on the kickoff return here for the Holly Nuggets. Jordan Hoekstra, number 20, 5'10", 175 pounds and a sophomore. About 10 on the return to the 30-yard line. So back come the Nuggets here. 2:07 to play. Three timeouts. And they do get the second half kickoff. So they punch one in here. You almost gain a possession back. And you have a chance to maybe take the lead. And not at Perham with the football. Back to throw mid to deep downfield, looking for Jet Fake. It's underthrown. It's a jump ball for the loose ball, and it's intercepted by Perham. Underthrown intended for Jet Fake, and it's intercepted by Farrell. Ball was underthrown. It was a kind of a wrestling match for the ball. Farrell at first contact and able to hang onto it at the 35-yard line. So the script can get flipped here a little bit off the interception. So that's the first turnover as Farrell with the pick and able to hang on with 1:59 to play, 35-yard line here for Perham.
5: Hey,
0: they have scored their last four possessions. They'll start here at their own 35-yard line. So all of a sudden, Perham's got a chance. They punch one in. That lead could blossom to three scores. And it may not make that big a difference if Hawley gets the second half kickoff. Three receivers, shotgun snap to Bloom inside his 30. Steps up in the pocket. He has a man open out in the flat. Caught near sideline. Beach, 45, turns back inside of the 40. And a first down to the Holly 39-yard line.
1: Number 14, Welm on the tackle.
0: Welm into the tackle. 26 more on the pass there. Actually, 25 to the 40-yard line. He had a man, Beach, left flat all by himself. First down. And is now nine first downs for Perham. And to the 40-yard line, 1:38 and rolling. Perham has scored in their last four drives, leading 28-18. Beach wide to the right side. Backs on each side of Bloom, who works in the gun. Shotgun to Bloom, 45, fires a bullet across the middle, caught, first down and more to the 20, and dropped inside the 20 and around the 19-yard line, and a quick slant. Farrell again. Beach on the catch to the 20, so they get halfway there. He's thrown for 223 yards, his Bloom. 25 and 20 on receptions to Beach. First and 10, 20-yard line. 110 and rolling. Again, they have two timeouts. So they're set in good shape. Beach wide here to the near side. Farrell is in the backfield. One of those backs in there. Bloom back to throw. Steps up with a pocket. Side steps to his right. Fires sidearm to the end zone. And it is caught. Back of the end zone. Guess who? Michael Beach again for a touchdown. They connected three times on that drive. 20 yards on that connection. 25, 20, and 20, but we have a penalty flag down. It's a personal foul call, I believe, against Hawley. The touchdown will stand. And Perham leads it 34 to 18. Three plays, and they strike, and quickly. Wow. Three passes, one on a little swing pass left side, one on a crossing route, and then one where Beach, I think, was going to go in and out. Personal foul, roughing the passer against Hawley, and then ineligible man downfield. So the penalty is offset, and the touchdown is off the board.
1: Ineligible man downfield on the yellow jacket.
0: So the penalty is offset.
1: We will replay the down.
0: So they'll replay the down with 54 seconds left. So a break there for Hawley. And that time he was able to stay in the pocket. Beach, I think, was intended to go in an out route, adjusted his route, came kind of settled in right in front of the goalposts, back of the end zone. But all for naught. So 54 seconds to go. A replay. First down here, first and 10 from the Hawley 20. So back to 28-18 Perham here right before the half. Shotgun to Bloom. Back to throw. Steps up with the pocket again. He's going to scramble. He's at the 15. Veers right at the 10. Turns back inside. He's at the 5. Close to the goal line. He's going to be down inside the
1: number
0: 5 to Bloom about the 1.
1: Number 3, Charlie Steer with the tackle.
0: Charlie Steer brings him down. The ball's going to be set at least at the 1. Actually, about at the 2.
1: Timeout, Yellow Jackets.
0: So Perham will take a timeout. Is Bloom able to bob and weave and scramble his way? 18 more in the scramble. It's a Perham first down to about the 2-yard line, yard and a half. So we'll say 18 of the scramble and a timeout. Timeout called by Perham. 46 seconds to go here. First half, 28-18 Yellow Jacket.
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0: Ball to the 1-yard line as he was able to scramble and a bobbins weave his way through the Hawley defense. His quarterback Brody Bloom, first and goal for Perham on the Nugget 1-yard line. Yellow Jackets a 28-18 lead. Full house backfield, turn, handoff, and up the middle. I believe that was Farrell. He's across the goal line, I believe. And he's in. Touchdown.
1: Touchdown, Yellow Jackets.
0: As on the carry, is that Zeissy again? Zan Pyle. Yellow Jackets are in the end zone. And in for the score was Farrell. So Farrell in for the touchdown. 1 yard on the plunge. 34-18. Here comes the extra point. So Bloom 4 for 4. On the point after touchdown. Snap, placement, and kick is up, and he knocks that one through again. Very little to no wind as that drive goes. 65 yards.
1: 41 seconds left in the second quarter.
0: Four plays, 65 yards, and 118. We'll give it to Farrell on the 1-yard touchdown run. So that makes it 35 to 18. So that turnover and the interception by Isaiah Farrell does turn into points. So Hawley, three timeouts left, 41 seconds to go, as they will send a trio of men back deep. Parker Stotts, Lincoln Midtune, they'll be the deep men. Up man is Lane Lelm at around the 20-yard line. 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It has been a high-scoring first half here on this Wednesday night, NBA week. Those games will come fast and furious. Less than a week to get ready for Roseau for the Nuggets. It's going to be a squib kick dribbled. It has not gone 10 yards. Ball is loose, and I think the ball went out of bounds, and it did. They tried a squib kick. It didn't go 10 yards. Needed to get to at least the 50-yard line unless one of the Nugget up men made contact with the ball. They did not. Ball went out of bounds at the 49-yard line. Going to disregard the flags. An illegal touch, and the Nuggets get
1: illegal touching against
0: good field position. They will get it on the Purim 49-yard line. 40 seconds to play and three timeouts. And as quick as they like to go offensively, probably get a handful of plays without too much trouble. Got to kind of see if you can convert here and chip away at the deficit. Midtune. Two backs alongside. Fullback plunge. 45 is on the carry to about the 42-yard line as the Nuggets will take
1: a
0: timeout.
1: Andring on the carry.
0: As on the carry for Hawley was Hayden Andring.
1: Detloff with the tackle.
0: And that'll be seven on the run there. So gain is good for 7 yards there for Hayden Andring to the 42-yard line. So a gain of seven there. Timeout called by Hawley, their first. 34 seconds to play here in the first half. It remains 35-18. Purim had to punt on their first series. Nuggets got a hand on a punt. And since then, scoring drives of 80, 68, 46, 50, and 65. And the last three touchdown drives have totaled six plays. They have scored and scored in a hurry. Hayden Andring, his third carry of the year for 18 yards. Little fullback quick hitter for seven. Brings up second and three. Hawley has it on the Purim 42-yard line. It's 35-18 Yellow Jackets. Out of the pistol. Quick pass out. It is caught near side of the 40. First down, 35. Getting shoved out of bounds was Parker Stotts to the 34-yard line.
1: To number seven, Stotts. Number three, Detloff.
0: Detloff into the tackle.
1: That's a Hawley Nugget. First down.
0: Stotts with a reception. It is good for seven and a first down. Stotts now 13 receptions, 220 yards. Leads the team in both categories. Clock stop, 28 seconds to go. First and 10, 34-yard line. We'll send a man in motion. We'll send Lincoln Midtune in motion. Swings it out left side. Caught. Far side 35. Short reception out to the 33-yard line. We'll see if Hawley will take a timeout, and they will. 19 seconds to go as the catch made over the far side. As it was gathered in far side there, I believe, by Stotts again. No gain on the reception. And a timeout, 19 seconds to go. Second Hawley timeout, we'll pause. 35-18 Purim, back in half a minute.
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0: Midtune, a deep drop, and the pass across the middle is dropped inside the 30-yard line. Dropped by Parker Stotts. Incomplete. Midtune, 5 of 7, 68 yards, 15 seconds left. As that will halt the clock. Have Hawley 1 of 3 on third down, 15 seconds to go with one timeout left. Shotgun snap, Midtune, deep drop. It was 45 being chased, flushed out to the right. He'll fire on the run. It is tipped and incomplete. sticking a hand out there and deflecting the pass. Tegan Detloff. It was intended. There's two receivers there, Stotts, but I think he was looking for a little further downfield for Matthew Crompton. And Crompton shaken up with 7 seconds to play here in this first half. So 7 seconds to go. We will keep it here for the meantime. Stay tuned. Our halftime report. We'll take a look at first half numbers here. Some scores throughout the state on a busy Wednesday night. Moorhead leading St. Michael Albertville just before the half. Down at St. Michael, 20-8. Pelican Rapids has extended their lead on Warroad as far as 8AA opponents, 28-3 in favor of Pelican. Otter Tail Central and Monaga, no score in that game. Other games tonight, Hillcrest hosting Underwood. Manobin Wabin now a 35-0 lead on Pine River Bacchus as they continue to examined Matthew Crompton, who got shaken up as that pass was over along the near side, and he is up and on his own power. Wouldn't think cramping would be an issue. Cool, crisp night. Not much for wind, currently at 49 degrees. And again, just a southeast wind at around 5. Could be the final play of the half here. 4th and 10 from the 34-yard line. Shotgun snap mid-tune. Get a deep drop. Back to throw. Four-man rush. He'll fire near side. Trying to get to the sideline. Jet fake. Did he get a foot in? And it is incomplete. Would have been close to a first down. 1 second to go. Looking for Jet fake, who had a touchdown pass earlier. And that pass went incomplete. 1 second to play. And one more snap will take care of the first half here. So incomplete pass, and Perham will take a knee. The Nuggets will get the second half kickoff, but going to have to try and swipe a possession here and there as Bloom takes a knee. And the Perham Yellow Jackets were denied on their first scoring drive, then scored on their next five possessions. As Brody Bloom showed off his arm, also did it with his legs as well, using a wide variety of wide receivers. So the Yellow Jackets go into the halftime break with a 3-score advantage. Stay tuned for our halftime report coming up here in just a matter of moments. Your halftime score here from the Dale Scalarude Athletic Complex here at Holly Public School. It is Perham 35, Holly 18. We're back with the first half numbers in a moment here on Real Country KRCQ.
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